Please don't go, girl. You're listening to The Night Network. My name is Sam McGuigan. This is A Quiet Storm with you through the next hour till 2 o'clock. Got Gary Barlow on the way. Also, Olivia Newton-John coming up. Got some Andy Williams on the way.

Andy Williams, Can't Help Falling in Love. Now, here's another random fact that I read, and I can relate to this. Apparently, in your brain, love is essentially an addiction. So when breakups happen, it can cause you to go through withdrawal. I get that. I do. And I think sometimes, definitely I've been watching some rom-coms lately and falling a little bit in love with characters. And I seem to have withdrawals. So watching some of my favourite series again, it's an okay thing to do, isn't it? Now for you next, I've got Alison Moyet.

0: Love You, playing for you here on the Night Network. Coming up, we've got Take That, Bob Marley and the Wailers, also some Chicago.
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Chicago with Hard Habit to Break. You're playing for here on the Night Network. More great music is still to come. We've got Leo Sayer on the way. Leona Lewis coming up. Before that, Janet Jackson.

Orchard Road, Leo Sayer. Well, that's it from me. I can say good night or I can say good morning, whatever it is to you. I will be back again just after midnight tomorrow. Take care of yourselves, whatever it is you are doing. Vic Reeves on the way, also Lone Star. Before that, Leona Lewis.

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1: From Feature Story News in Washington, I'm Tony Waterman. U.S. President Donald Trump says talks with Iran are continuing at a rapid pace, despite Tehran saying they are suspended. President Trump has floated the idea of a MAGA rally after several musicians dropped out of an event to celebrate America's 250th birthday. Anthropic has confidentially filed an initial public offering as it races to beat rival OpenAI to the open market and investors.
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podcast for today, Monday. How are you doing on, what is today, the first day of June already? I got to check my calendar because I can't believe it. It is. It's already the first day of June. How do you feel about that one? Today, it's National Dinosaur Day, National Flip a Coin Day, and Don't Give Up the Ship Day. If today is your day, if it's your birthday, happy birthday to you, and thanks for listening to the What's a Josh broadcast.

Flash broadcast out. If we slept in all day, you know, when you were a teenager and you stayed up all night and you slept in all day, that's we used to stay up late watching movies, playing Nintendo. Yes, that's where I go back to. Mom would call us dead butts. Well, there's something that is actually called the dead butt syndrome, or at least that's the nickname for it. What does it mean? How do you get it? Is it dangerous? I'll tell you coming up.

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What's a Josh broadcast? So you're sitting all day, can do more than hurt your back. It may also weaken your buttocks muscles. Yeah, resulting in a condition nicknamed the dead butt syndrome. Maybe mom called you that when you were a teenager and you didn't want to get up in the morning. Experts call this gluteal amnesia. It's a result of prolonged sitting, which can cause the glutes to stop activating properly, leading to pain, numbness, tingling, and even hip, knee, or back problems. The issue is common among desk workers and people with sedentary lifestyles, but regular movement and exercise can prevent it. Physical therapists recommend standing or stretching every 30 minutes and adding glute-strengthening exercises like squats, bridges, lunges, and clamshells to your routine. And if your cubicle or desk mate wants to give you a hard time with that, just give them the look. Stare them dead in the eye when you do your squats. They won't ask any more questions.

it's a Josh broadcast. Just telling you about this condition. I'm just going to call it what it is. Dead butt syndrome. It's when you've been sitting all day at work and basically your whole rear end goes numb. You ever have that happen? Experts say it's pretty simple. Just get up, move around the office a little bit every 30 minutes. Make sure you're stretching. Maybe do some squats. If anybody's got any questions, just do another squat and look them dead in the eye. What is your routine, though, if you are a desk worker to keep yourself at least in a little bit of better shape or not getting back problems or rear end problems? Kevin said standing desk game changer. I love that. And here in the studio, I actually have a high top desk. A lot of times I'm sitting in the chair, but if I want to stand up, it's just as comfortable. Rachel, I got a special chair instead of a new TV, completely worth it. And a footrest under my desk helped me more than I expected. That's from Marcus. A couple other people said, just get up and move every 30 minutes. Not a big deal. We'd love to hear from you. What's a Josh.com?

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1: From Feature Story News in Washington, I'm Tony Waterman. U.S. President Donald Trump says talks with Iran are continuing at a rapid pace, despite Tehran saying they are suspended. President Trump has floated the idea of a MAGA rally after several musicians dropped out of an event to celebrate America's 250th birthday. Anthropic has confidentially filed an initial public offering as it races to beat rival OpenAI to the open market and investors.
0: This is the Night Network. Playing the greatest oldies of all time. Like this.

Hanging out on the What's a Josh broadcast. Doing a little health talk today. We're talking about if you sit at work all day, what do you do to keep yourself from going numb or your back from hurting? A couple people said, get up every couple hours, foot rest under the desk. Got one from Laura. My lunch break is a 20-minute walk. Brian, timer goes off every hour I walk the hallway. And Allison said, I just get up and move every 30 minutes. I'll tell you what I normally do. I'll be sitting at the desk long enough at my other job, and I'll just let out this really obnoxious groan of annoyance and get up, go outside, and walk around the building. If you got one, we'd love to hear from you at whatsajosh.com.

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You can click the message me button over there if you want to get involved with anything we're talking about. So you go to the gym, and I haven't been at the gym in a while, but we've got the world, as Chris Traeger from Parks and Rec would say, the world is your gym. I mean, I don't really use it, but yeah, I go for a walk every so often. But I do have like some workout equipment here at home, a little power rack I like to use. But you know, back in the day, I remember going to the gym. Everybody was obsessed with getting just a really hard upper body, right? Your biceps were everything. People skipping leg days and they look like a cartoon character. Well, there is a trend going on, and you can thank a hit show on HBO. This show is kind of the 50 Shades of Grey of 2015. And it has to do with hockey. And now the biggest trend in the gyms right now are people forgetting their six packs, forgetting their biceps, and going to the gym to build up this. Kind of relates to what we were talking about last hour. I'll give you the full story and tell you what that show is next.

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2: All right, you're listening to All Hit Radio, and it's 53 degrees at 13 minutes past the hour. And right now in our All Request line, I've got Mike Ledgerwood on the phone. Hey, babe, what would you like to hear? Hey, babe, I'm sorry, I can't hear you too well. You're going to have to speak a little closer into the phone. Okay, babe, what would you like to hear again?
3: We are observing your Earth.
2: Hey, Mike, I'm sorry, babe, but that's not on our playlist. And by the way, you sound great over the phone. Anyway, if you give us your request, we'll be glad to play it for you, babe. So let's hear it.
3: We are observing your Earth.
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3: And we'd like to make...
2: I'm sorry, Mike, we... There's
3: a contact with you. Baby.

Another What's a Josh broadcast. So forget six packs. These days, many men are working on building bigger, stronger glutes. Yeah, we were kind of talking about this last hour, except that we were talking about dead butts last hour. That's when you sit all day at work and you don't get up and do anything. That's me. Anyway, they're calling this hockey butt. This is an actual thing. Fitness trends boosted by shows like Heated Rivalry, which if you haven't been following along, you might not be ready for it yet, is the 2025-2026 version of 50 Shades of Grey. Remember that one when that was a big thing back in the, mid-2000s? Anyway, that show has shifted gym focus towards squats and deadlifts in a quest to attain that perfect form so-called hockey butt. But it isn't just about looks. Experts say the glute muscles are the body's powerhouse, supporting balance, movement, and overall strength as we age. Strong glutes can reduce back pain, improve stability, and lower fall risk in older adults. Weak glutes can lead to pain, injury, and, as we talked about last hour, dead butt issues from sitting too much. Interesting. Big change from when I used to go to the gym in my 20s, which, again, it was all about biceps, and they'd rip you for having tiny legs because you never did leg day. Anyway, if you have anything on that, I'd love to hear from you at whatsajosh.com.

on the What's a Josh broadcast. Read you that story about the latest trend in gyms. Not for everybody, but for a good number of people. It's working on glutes. Got one from Derek, a text message. In 2002, it was arms and abs all day in the gym. Derek, thank you for that one. Matt, if it didn't show in a tank top, we didn't train it. And got one from Tyler. He said, you know, Josh, I just turned 45 and I've been doing full body workouts for a long time. And I really started focusing on my glutes, not because of the trend that you mentioned, but it actually helps my knee stability. That's important because as I'm finding out, the older I get, the harder it is to come back from injuries, and especially when it comes to your knees and joints and stuff like that. So, Tyler, thank you for that one. If you want to throw anything into this one, we'd love to hear from you at whatsajosh.com.

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1: From Feature Story News in Washington, I'm Tony Waterman. U.S. President Donald Trump says talks with Iran are continuing at a rapid pace, despite Tehran saying they are suspended. President Trump has floated the idea of a MAGA rally after several musicians dropped out of an event to celebrate America's 250th birthday. Anthropic has confidentially filed an initial public offering as it races to beat rival OpenAI to the open market and investors.
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It's that time for the Retro Movie Quote of the Day with the What's a Josh broadcast. Today, we are going back to 1985 and a Steven Spielberg film. I may have given you too much. I'll give you the quote next.

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What's a Josh broadcast and the retro movie quote of the day. This is our time. Our time down here. This is our time. Our time down here. What 1985 movie did that come from? It was produced by Steven Spielberg, so it might actually narrow it down pretty good for you. An all-time favorite. One of my favorites. There's a whole generation that's nicknamed this. I'll give you the movie next.

The What's a Josh broadcast. This is our time. Our time down here. That's the retro movie quote of the day from a movie released in 1985, produced by Steven Spielberg. The pirate ship reveal was kept secret from most of the cast to capture a real reaction. Filmed alongside the Oregon coast, giving it the perfect summer adventure vibe, became one of the most defining movies of the 80s. In fact, there's an entire generation called this. I think I'm part of this generation. And still one of the most beloved adventure films ever made. What is it? The Goonies. This is our time. Our time down here. That's your retro movie quote of the day. We'll do it again tomorrow. Same time, same place with the What's a Josh broadcast.

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1: From Feature Story News in Washington, I'm Tony Waterman. U.S. President Donald Trump says talks with Iran are continuing at a rapid pace, despite Tehran saying they are suspended. President Trump has floated the idea of a MAGA rally after several musicians dropped out of an event to celebrate America's 250th birthday. Anthropic has confidentially filed an initial public offering as it races to beat rival OpenAI to the open market and investors.
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It's a Josh broadcast for today, Monday. How are you doing on, what is today, the first day of June already? I got to check my calendar because I can't believe it. It is. It's already the first day of June. How do you feel about that one? Today, it's National Dinosaur Day, National Flip a Coin Day, and Don't Give Up the Ship Day. If today is your day, if it's your birthday, happy birthday to you, and thanks for listening to the What's a Josh broadcast.

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1: Thanks for checking out the What's a Josh broadcast. Now, if we slept in all day, you know, when you're a teenager and you stayed up all night and you slept in all day, that's we used to stay up late watching movies, playing Nintendo. Yes, that's where I go back to. Mom would call us dead butts. Well, there's something that is actually called the dead butt syndrome, or at least that's the nickname for it. What does it mean? How do you get it? Is it dangerous? I'll tell you coming up.

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We're doing Bragging Rights Only Trivia today with the What's a Josh broadcast. Basically, I'm going to give you a trivia question. If you know it, keep it to yourself. If you don't know it, don't look it up. I'll give you the answer here in a couple songs. But it's an opportunity for you to pat yourself on the back if you know it or learn something new if you don't. The question, what was the first U.S. state? Probably seems easy, but don't answer too fast. Is it the first colony? The first one on the map? The first to do something important? What is it? Again, if you know it, keep it to yourself. I'll give you the answer next.

Now, the What's a Josh broadcast and the bragging rights only trivia question of the day. What was the first U.S. state? I actually knew this one, believe it or not. It took me a second to get there, but if you answered Delaware, you are correct. Became the first state to ratify the U.S. Constitution on December 7th, 1787. Because of that, it's officially known as the first state. Even though the colonies existed earlier, Delaware was the first to formally join the new United States under the Constitution. So there you go. Bragging rights only trivia, only heard right here with the What's a Josh broadcast.

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1: From Feature Story News in New Delhi, I'm Ishan Garg. Asian stocks fluctuated on Tuesday amid doubts over the durability of a Middle East ceasefire, dampened the boost from AI optimism. US President Donald Trump has reacted to the news Iran is reportedly suspending peace negotiations by telling a reporter, "I don't care if the talks are over." The artificial intelligence company Anthropic says it has filed paperwork for an initial public offering, setting the stage for a blockbuster IPO possibly later this year. From bureaus worldwide, this is FSN.
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Hanging on the What's a Josh broadcast up at whatsajosh.com. Great way to get in touch with me. Got the arcade. Got some videos for you there as well. If you like videos of abandoned places and places people call haunted, I do a series called The Paranormal Exploring Project with my friend Tammy. In fact, this coming weekend, Tammy and I are going to get together and we're going to shoot a location. I can't tell you where yet, but it's going to be really cool. And we basically go to these locations because others have gone there and said they were haunted. So we go and we see if we have the same experiences. I will say we've had a ton of experiences where there's no explanation. So anyway, you want to check out some of those videos, you can link up to that through my website over at whatsajosh.com.

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You can click the message me button over there if you want to get involved with anything we're talking about. So you go to the gym, and I haven't been at the gym in a while, but we've got the world, as Chris Traeger from Parks and Rec would say, the world is your gym. I mean, I don't really use it, but yeah, I go for a walk every so often. But I do have like some workout equipment here at home, a little power rack I like to use. But, you know, back in the day, I remember going to the gym. Everybody was obsessed with getting a really hard upper body, right? Your biceps were everything. People skipping leg days, and they look like a cartoon character. Well, there is a trend going on, and you can thank a hit show on HBO. This show is kind of the 50 Shades of Grey of 2015. And it has to do with hockey. And now the biggest trend in the gyms right now are people forgetting their six packs, forgetting their biceps, and going to the gym to build up this. Kind of relates to what we were talking about last hour. I'll give you the full story and tell you what that show is next.

0: actually pretty unpleasant. You see me on the high street, outside pubs, on the pavement, in parks, all over. In any environment, it's in me to do damage. Dropped cigarette butts are everywhere. They can take up to 14 years to break apart. They're toxins seeping into the earth, harming nature, and polluting where we live. Change starts with you. If you do smoke, bin it or take it with you and keep Britain tidy.
1: It was hot, so we went out on an inflatable. 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Then Sophie started to panic. But you didn't. You dialed 999 and asked for the Coast Guard.
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Hey, another What's Josh broadcast. So an Idaho record breaker, David Rush, has added another Guinness World Record to his collection by putting on 32 t-shirts in 1 minute. He holds a world record for holding the most world records concurrently and said the attempt became tougher with every layer, comparing the growing pile of shirts to wrestling a straitjacket. To beat the previous mark, he needed to successfully put on 25 shirts within the time limit. He actually managed 35, but Guinness disqualified three of them because they didn't fully clear his waistline. So there you go. If you thought you were fast at changing clothes, you had nothing on David. More on the way.

That's going to do it for the What's Josh broadcast on today, Tuesday. I hope you have a great rest of the day. Hopefully the week is set up for you, so it's going to be a great week for you. I will talk to you tomorrow, same time, same place. Love you. Bye-bye.

0: Good morning. As the NAC Network powers down and recharges its batteries, we line up the biggest oldies on this planet. Stand by. Lazy Gold is now on the air everywhere. Playing the greatest oldies on planet Earth. 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
1: From Feature Story News in New Delhi, I'm Ishan Garg. Asian stocks fluctuated on Tuesday amid doubts over the durability of a Middle East ceasefire, dampened the boost from AI optimism. US President Donald Trump has reacted to the news. Iran is reportedly suspending peace negotiations by telling a reporter, "I don't care if the talks are over." The artificial intelligence company Anthropic says it has filed paperwork for an initial public offering, setting the stage for a blockbuster IPO possibly later this year. From bureaus worldwide, this is FSN.
0: This is Lazy Gold. This is Lazy Gold. With another hour of the biggest oldies on the planet.

0: in.
1: Hey, morning. How are you this morning? Tuesday morning. Welcome to the oldies that you love to sing along to. We've got some great games on the show for you. Your lyric game, we're going to kick off in a mo. Madness, my girl's mad at me. Here's Tracy Ullman's alternative version.

Simon's version. My Guy's Mad at Me on your Decades Breakfast. Maybe on the show tomorrow we'll play Madness's version of My Guy's Mad at Me. Welcome then to the oldies you love to sing along to for a Tuesday morning. On the show this morning, your musical memories, your musical birthdays, your 1 second wonder, your year of fortune. What day is it today? We'll find that out too. And we've got your lyric game as well. These are your lyrics this morning. You took the raindrops that filled my eyes and put them back up in the skies. What's that song today? Any ideas on that one? You took the raindrops that filled my eyes and put them back up in the skies. Any ideas, me dears?

Wyndham Fire, Boogie Wonderland on your Decades Breakfast. Take get on with that lyric game this morning, then we'll do that for you this hour. We'll keep you hanging on. We'll keep you hanging on for ages to give you the answer. No, we don't do that here. It is your lyric game. These are lyrics. You took the raindrops that filled my eyes and put them back up in the skies. What's that song? Let's get into your birthdays. Happy birthday today, Jimmy Jones. Born on this day, 1937.

today, Jimmy Jones, Alive or Past. We did the musical birthdays, born on this day back in 1937. Good time in on this day, 1966. At number one on the UK singles chart, it was Frank Sinatra.

0: your decades breakfast and Frank Sinatra. Number one with that one this day back in 1966. A bit of Strangers in the Night. Let's do your Year of Fortune.
1: 1961.
0: Back to the 60s then. 1961 this morning. In a moment, Eden Kane. First up, Johnny Bennett.

0: Kane on your Decades Breakfast, Get Lost, and Johnny Burnett and Your 16. There you go, double shot of 1961 this morning. That's a year of fortune for your Tuesday. Decades
1: Breakfast. The Bit in the Middle, 1978.
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T-Rex on your Decades Breakfast, 1972, number one. And in 1978, it was a number two for Clout and Substitute on your Decades Breakfast. There you go. That should be in the middle, part one.

the star on your Decades Breakfast. Morning, it is Tuesday morning, 2nd of June. In the next hour, what day is it today? This hour, we're doing your lyric game, and the lyrics are this today. You took the raindrops that filled my eyes and put them back up in the skies. Any ideas on what that song might be today? I remember.

Barkley and Crazy. Your Decades Breakfast. Morning, Tuesday morning. Let's do a musical birthday on this day, 1941. William Guest was born. He was a singer with the Pips and Gladys Knight.

says we say happy birthday today, William Guest of the Pips, born on this day 1941. Bougie Bougie on your decades breakfast on this day 1979. Donna Summer, she started a 3-week run at number one on the US singles chart, Hot Star.

0: of Distinction, the lyrical version of that song, Grazing in the Grass on your Decades Breakfast, and Donna Summer and her Hot Stuff, and it was hot, number one for 3 weeks back in 1979. Let's give you the answer to your lyric game this morning. These lyrics that I gave you earlier on, you took the raindrops that filled my eyes and put them back up in the skies.
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Limmy and the family cooking. You can do magic on your decades breakfast. Well done if you got your lyrical answer right this morning. Will you be clipping the next hour with a 1 second wonder? I'm going to play you 1 second of a famous song. 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
1: From Feature Story News in New Delhi, I'm Ishan Garg. Asian stocks fluctuated on Tuesday amid doubts over the durability of a Middle East ceasefire, dampened the boost from AI optimism. US President Donald Trump has reacted to the news Iran is reportedly suspending peace negotiations by telling a reporter, "I don't care if the talks are over." The artificial intelligence company Anthropic says it has filed paperwork for an initial public offering, setting the stage for a blockbuster IPO possibly later this year. From bureaus worldwide, this is FSN.
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0: second wonder for your Tuesday morning then. This is today's very famous 1 second.
1: Give me the music. Saturday
0: night. There you go. What's that? Who's that singing about Saturday night? It's not about the lyrics. It's about the 1 second.
1: Give me the music. Saturday
0: night. Any ideas, me dears? That's what we say.
2: Is it easy?

Yard Birds on your Decades Breakfast, back to 1965 for Your Love on this day, 1962. Number one on the UK singles chart, it was Good Luck for Elvis Presley.

version of the song Come On, of course the Rolling Stones did that as well. Elvis Presley before that, his number one this day in the UK in 1962, The Good Luck Charm. Let's say happy birthday today, he's a lord these days, David Dundas, born on this day 1945.

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Could use that as a political song in the UK, couldn't we? David Dundas, The Lord, before that. Jeans on, but on this day, 1945.

0: Tuesday, 2nd of June. I Love My Dentist Day today. 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I Love My Dentist Day celebrates annually. 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It's Rotisserie Chicken Day. 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And it's Rocky Road Day today. Use this as an excuse if you need one to indulge in the divine combination of marshmallows, nuts, chocolate and ice cream. That's right, Rocky Road ice cream. If your name is Anita, Anna Lee or Jaden, today is your day.
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Richie, three times a lady, number one for Lionel in 1978, deservedly so as well, and in 1967 it was a number two for the Kinks, Waterloo Sunset. You're a bit in the middle.

0: Cliff, back to 1977 on Wild World on your Decades Breakfast. Of course, Maxi Priest did that one in latter years as well. Lonnie Gordon on the way from the 90s. Any ideas what that song might be? It was a UK number four for her, so it was a big song. First up, we're doing your 1 second wonder for your Tuesday morning. What is this 1 second?
1: Give me the music! Saturday night.
0: It's that. That's what it is. Any ideas, me dears?

Stevens, also known as Yusuf these days. Matthew and Son on your Decades Breakfast, number two for Yusuf. And back in 1967, on this day, 1981, Prince made his live British debut at the Lyceum Ballroom in London.

Eagle Eye Cherry and Save Tonight on your Decades Breakfast and Prince, Little Red Corvette, 80s and 90s together. And one more musical birthday to do then. It's a biggie. We can't let this one go by. Let's raise a glass. We know he will be. Born on this day, 1960, Mr. Tony Hadley.

0: Happy birthday today, Tony Hadley, born on this day 1960, back from when he was with Spando and the Boys. Gold on your decade's breakfast. Let's give you the answer to your 1 second wonder. What was the 1 second today?
1: Give me the music. Saturday night.
0: That 1 second is T-Rex and I Love to Boogie.

Tonight after Boogie, there you go, there's your 1 second wonder answer for your Tuesday morning. Tuesday breakfast is done then. Done and dusted, I'm out of here. Thanks for tuning in. Have yourselves a great day today, won't you? And maybe same time tomorrow. Can you make it?

0: The family of an 18-year-old who was stabbed to death with a ceremonial knife in Southampton has called for action to address what they're calling the national emergency of knife crime. Henry Nowak was killed in early December. His killer, 23-year-old Vikram Digwal, was jailed for 21 years yesterday. Henry's father spoke outside the court.
1: Justice alone is not enough. We want to use Henry's heartbreaking story to make change for the better. We do not want his death to be used to create further division, hatred, or tension. We want his story to make our streets safer for everyone.
0: Russia have struck Ukraine with a large-scale attack overnight, killing at least 11 people. A number of buildings and civilian infrastructure were damaged across Kyiv, with explosions heard through most of the night and into the early morning. Ukrainian President Volodymyr Zelensky had warned Moscow was preparing a renewed assault. Sir Keir Starmer chairs a cabinet meeting today as the government deal with the fallout of the latest batch of documents relating to Lord Peter Mandelson. More than 1,000 documents were released yesterday, including dozens of WhatsApp messages. In them, Lord Mandelson criticised the government, saying the Prime Minister lacked verve. The first of two 24-hour London Underground driver strikes have begun this morning. It's expected to cause huge disruption to the tube network, and it follows failed last-minute talks to resolve a dispute over the working week. An extremely rare medical condition which caused a mother of two to black out when she ate has been successfully treated. Sarah Hall's heart stopped beating properly 12 times in a single day, triggered by swallowing. After joining a research project, she's now able to eat without fear of fainting. Sarah says it's changed her life.
2: I haven't had any symptoms. I don't get the dizziness when I eat anymore. Or obviously, I'm not losing consciousness, but literally since I've walked out of the hospital, and every meal I've eaten since then, it's been amazing.
0: And Taylor Swift confirms she has written an original song for the upcoming Toy Story 5. From Radio News Hub, I'm Frankie Hersine.
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fabulous start to the morning. I love that one. Madness and You're an Embarrassment. A very good morning then. Welcome along. It is the morning show, Tuesday the 2nd of June. Andy with you through until lunchtime today. All of our usual stuff. It's the way you like it. Happy birthday today to Tony Hadley, a singer with, you remember Spandau Ballet. For that reason, we're making him our birthday boy of the day. Featured artist with three or four tracks to come from Spandau Ballet between now and midday. He's 66 today. Retro Charts, now that's coming out of the headlines at 11 today, taking you back to the top five as it was on this very day back in 1981, with our regular trip to Manchesterford at 10:15 to check in with the Bradshaws, and of course our Nuts at 9 at 9:45. That's pretty much your Tuesday morning lined up. We've also got a chat with a futurologist, yeah, explaining exactly what that's all about, and that at 10:30 today.

starting off 1981 as Everyone's Darlings by 1983 kind of disappeared into, well, I don't know what happened to them, really. Nick Haywood, of course, going off to do his own

thing, but they did leave in their wake some fine tunes, including Fantastic Day, which will always be my favourite. 11 minutes past 9, very good morning then, welcome along, it is Tuesday morning. Let's have a look what's going on in the world with the first look in two parts of our national newspapers today. Messages between Lord Peter Mandelson and ministers revealed in documents published by the government yesterday. Now, those leading in many of the front pages today, The Guardian. Now, they're focusing on documents showing that Peter Mandelson received sensitive security briefings about the Foreign Office's work and was in discussions with the head of MI6 before it even completed the developed vetting process. Elsewhere, and 1,500 pages of documents do not contain any smoking gun. Now, that's according to the Eye today in its lead story, although they do show how quickly some of Keir Starmer's key allies lost faith in his ability to lead the government, the Prime Minister's authority crumbling, according to the paper today. Lord Mandelson schmoozed Britain's then Foreign Secretary David Lammy by vowing, "I would make sure that you'd never regret it," if he was made US ambassador. That's according to the Metro, branding it an astonishing boast before a doomed job offer. The Mandelson files exposing the toxic infighting at the heart of Labour. That's the Daily Mail's declaration this morning. Those Mandelson files again also revealing that the former Labour peer are saying that the Prime Minister's leadership lacks verve. That's the Independent's take on things. And finally, in our first part, it's the Daily Mirror describing Lord Mandelson's message to ministers as extraordinary treachery behind Keir Starmer's back. Another headline reads, "King Kev, I've stage 4 cancer, but I don't walk alone." That coming with a photo of the former England captain and manager Kevin Keegan. That is the first part of our national newspapers. We'll have more after this.

1974, still sounding as chirpy as it did all those years ago. The Drifters, of course, kissing in the back row of the movies. At 17 past nine, let's have a look then at the second part of our national newspapers. Now back to the Financial Times for this, leading with Anthropic filing for a listing worth more than $1 trillion, setting up a three-way race with OpenAI and SpaceX that will test Wall Street's appetite for cash-burning artificial intelligence labs, they say. It also features the headline, Mandelson files lay bare frustration at the lack of verve in the Starmer Premiership. The Daily Telegraph today, now they're focusing on taxes. A message is showing Mandelson's criticism of Keir Starmer's government. The Telegraph's headline is not something said by Lord Mandelson, but instead by the Work and Pension Secretary Pat McFadden, appearing to complain about Labour backbenchers when he said that every meeting I have is who can we tax in order to pay benefits to others. They're asking, he said, the wrong questions. Senior Minister's extraordinary confession reveals Labour MPs' welfare demands. That's the crosshead in this morning's Daily Express. Now, this is above the widely reported quote from McFadden, "Who can be taxed to pay benefits?" Continuing with McFadden's messages, The Times, now they're this morning writing about the extent of frustration amongst ministers at Keir Starmer's lacklustre leadership. Conservative Party leader Kemi Badenoch seizing on McFadden's complaint to describe Labour as the welfare party. That's The Sun today. Elsewhere, the paper writing England's World Cup campaign got off to a flyer yesterday as Captain Harry Kane and his squad arrived in the United States after jetting in from Birmingham. And finally, the former Anfield striker Kevin Keegan said that he is pleased that the doctor treating his cancer is a Liverpool fan. That's the story from the Daily Star today. The docs are red, he said. I knew I wouldn't be walking alone. This, of course, a reference to Liverpool's anthemic, You'll Never Walk Alone. And those are our national newspapers for this Tuesday morning.

Neil Young, of course, pop idol back from 2001, 2002, that big battle of he and the other guy, whose name slipped my mind for the moment. It'll come back to me in a blinding flash later. It's 23 minutes past nine. Now, messages from inside government revealing criticism of Keir Starmer along with his team. Rather embarrassing, that's according to a Labour minister. Now, documents about Lord Mandelson's appointment to be ambassador to America. These published yesterday, including some 340 emails and dozens of text messages. Now, in messages sent to the minister, Pat McFadden, back in July last year, Peter Mandelson saying that Starmer's team were beleaguered and bereft. Now, earlier that year, McFadden wrote to Mandelson saying that every meeting I have is who can we tax in order to pay benefits. This a sentiment that has been picked up by many of the national newspapers today. This morning, Cabinet Minister Nick Thomas-Symonds saying that he isn't hiding from the fact that both of these messages are fairly embarrassing, defending the record of both McFadden and Starmer's government more widely. Now, much from Nick Symonds on media this morning. Now, just to give you a kind of a time scale for all of this, back in March of 25, now Peter Mandelson at this, was telling the Labour MP Torsten Bell that the government doesn't do policy, generally speaking, well enough. Later in May, he told the Cabinet Office Minister, now the Work and Pensions Secretary, Pat McFadden, that Keir Starmer isn't leading from the front. Now, in reply to this, McFadden saying of his fellow Labour MPs is all concerning with who to be taxed, saying that they are asking the wrong questions. Now, beyond that, so we're on to July now of 2025, Peter Mandelson describing the former Health Secretary Wes Streeting, now potentially seen as a Labour leader, as pathetic and experiencing a midlife crisis. Now, of staff at number 10, Mandelson saying that most of them don't think that Keir Starmer knows what he wants. He went on to describe Keir Starmer as consistently going for direction B, and that former Chief of Staff Morgan McSweeney thought that Starmer had an advanced buckle cycle since he came into office. Peter Mandelson describing number 10, as we mentioned earlier, as both beleaguered and bereft, and requiring a complete revamp and infusion of purpose and confidence in order to get anywhere. Now, on to last summer then, in the final bit, with Mandelson again talking to Pat McFadden, saying this time that Starmer's media prep was completely reductionist and made any avoid to encounter with journalists that might involve him in answering a question. This story is continuing, of course, to rumble on, and obviously the budget for this, we're told, apparently coming in at over £1 million to give us the information we've had so far.

0: Morning Show, playing McFly, obviously, at 29 minutes past nine. Some rather sad news just coming in the last few minutes. A body has been recovered in the search for the 11-year-old boy who went missing in a river in South Yorkshire. Police were called to Ferryboat Lane near to the River Don in Mexborough at around about 8 o'clock on Saturday night. The schoolboy, Mackenzie Swift, had been seen getting into the river, but hadn't been seen getting out, according to the police. A major search operation was launched. We're now being told that a body was found shortly after 11 o'clock last night. Mackenzie's family have been informed and formal identification, we're told, is due to take place. District Commander for Doncaster, Chief Superintendent Pete Thorpe, saying that first and foremost, on behalf of everybody involved in the operation to try to find Mackenzie, our deepest sympathies, of course, losing a child is every parent's worst nightmare. Now, the 48-hour search involves South Yorkshire Fire and Rescue Services, along too with underwater search and mountain rescue crews. Chief Superintendent Thorpe saying that the search for Mackenzie had been a real multi-agency effort, and we would like to thank all of the emergency service colleagues who have helped, taking a moment to recognise Woodhead Mountain Rescue. Now, on Sunday, South Yorkshire Police saying that officers had the heartbreaking conversation with Mackenzie's family that if he hadn't been seen exiting the water on Saturday, then it was unlikely that he could have survived in the water for so long. Independent Local Radio, Tuesday morning, just after 9:30. Let's have a look at the latest news headlines.
1: From Radio News Hub, I'm Frankie Hairsign. The family of an 18-year-old who was stabbed to death with a ceremonial knife in Southampton have called for action to address what they call the national emergency of knife crime. At least 11 people are now confirmed to have been killed after Russia launched a massive attack on Ukraine. The first of two 24-hour London Underground driver strikes have begun this morning, causing huge disruption to the network. And Taylor Swift confirmed she's written an original song for the upcoming Toy Story 5, saying it's something she's always dreamed of. When

David Vande, Therese Bertin together, band the Videotech, 25 away from 10. Very good morning then. Welcome along Tuesday's morning show. Still in prospect this morning, Nuts at 9 at 9.45. I know you're waiting for that. Could be a comedy classic, could just be something truly appalling. What we want to guarantee is it's something you won't be hearing anywhere else today. Bradshaw's 2 at 10:15, and of course the retro chart as following the headlines at 11. Eat to the beat as well, another one of those extended mixes. We've got it all to play for today. Now Nicola Sturgeon, she's been speaking in public. This was principally on Thursday, for the very first time following her estranged husband's conviction. Now she was speaking at a Writers Week in County Kerry in Ireland. The former First Minister of Scotland saying that it had been the worst week of her life, saying that she had to come to terms with the fact that she'd spent many years married to somebody that it turns out she didn't know at all. Saying too that it was a very painful truth to process, and she said she thinks she's only really in the early stages of processing it. Now the former chief executive, he pleaded guilty last week, avoiding a potentially embarrassing, humiliating trial. Apparently he's going to be in court this morning for sentencing. Indeed, we're just getting updates that he entered the court in Edinburgh at around about 9:25. He was transported apparently in a prison van. We're told that the hearing is expected to get underway within the next few minutes. Obviously, if there is any result during the course of the program, we will keep you updated. The best music, though, that is our guarantee, and a very happy birthday today to the birthday boy. Today, we've gone with Tony Hadley, former lead singer with Spandau Ballet, probably one of the few people that they could never replace because he has such a distinctive voice. Now, he was born in Islington on this day back in 1960, making him 66 today.

0: First track this morning from Spandau Ballet, our featured artist, because today happens to be Tony Hadley's birthday. We've still got our Nuts at Nine just around the corner. I've not organised that. Better get my skates on. In other news this morning, the family of an 18-year-old student who died after being handcuffed after being stabbed by a Sikh man have hit out at the shocking treatment of their son by police, calling for urgent action to address a national emergency of knife crime. Now, the 23-year-old Vikram Digwa was jailed for life, ordered to serve a minimum of 21 years for stabbing Henry Nowak with a ceremonial knife, which he carried as part of his religion. Now, he was found guilty at Southampton Crown Court for the murder of the finance student in Essex. This was in Belmont Road in Southampton, and all of this happening on the 3rd of December 2025. Now, he was filmed by his victim, telling him, "I am a bad man," shortly before the knife attack, including two stab wounds to the back of Mr. Nowak's legs and a fatal wound to the heart. The judge said that Digwa had a small knife hidden in view of this, called a kirpan, which is a strict requirement for Sikhs to have with them at all time. He also possessed a bigger weapon, which was the one used in the murder, the judge describing that also as something of a kirpan. Now, he went on to say that as a member of the Order of Sikhs, you have a tradition of carrying the knife, which is often fully visible, and believing that the guru will look favourably on that. Now, you, it was said, observe that tradition in your everyday life at work and public. However, this was not a strict requirement that was borne out by the fact that neither you nor your brother or father, who arrived on the scene, was so dressed. Now, the judge told the defendant, who showed no emotion at all, that in addition to killing Henry and the irreparable harm to those close to you, you've also caused real suffering to others who knew him. The judge went on to say that it brought shame upon his family, his community, and his religion. Now, after the verdict was handed down, security officers had to step in and stop a verbal altercation which had broken out in the public gallery. Independent Local Radio, it is Tuesday morning, Andy with you through until lunchtime today. Let's have a look what's going on in the business news this morning.
1: Strikes by London Underground drivers are to go ahead today after talks failed to resolve a dispute over the working week. Members of the Rail, Maritime and Transport Union will walk out today and Thursday, causing huge disruption to tube services. The two sides met for several hours on Monday, but the talks ended without any resolution. Activity across UK factories grew at the fastest pace for 4 years last month, despite pressure from soaring inflation, according to new figures. The S&P Global UK Manufacturing PMI survey, watched closely by economists, showed a reading of 53.9 in May, up slightly from 53.7 in April. Any reading above 50 indicates that activity is growing. And house prices softened in May, with the first monthly dip in property values recorded so far this year, according to an index. The average UK house price dipped by 0.6% month-on-month in May, the first month-on-month fall since a 0.3% decrease in December 2025, according to Nationwide Building Society.

Bugs Fizz 1983 in London Town. We're a little bit late with this at 9:46 now. And time for our Nuts at Nine. We dig out a guilty pleasure, which, of course, you've got to tell us about. It could be a song that was designed to be funny or could just be something that's truly appalling. Now, this one was designed to be a bit daft, and it's stayed that way ever since it first hit the charts back in 1978. It's

0: Scooter, scooter, please, is there just one more now? Oh, let me, let me, let me stay a squeezer, please, let me stay just one more now. Oh, could I stick it up and stay? I wash up the dishes, let me, let me, let me stay. I make up the bed, yeah, please, won't you let me stay? I take out the garbage, please.
1: Please, one more.
2: No!
3: Yellow dog. It was a bit daft at the time, and probably still is. And just one more night. That's our Nuts at Nine then for this Tuesday morning. We'll find something equally wacky for tomorrow, fear not. News this morning, tube drivers walked out at midnight in a dispute over the introduction of a voluntary four-day working week. Now, services will be disrupted throughout today with no trains running on some lines and both delays and part suspensions on others. Now, tube services started later than usual this morning. Some routes are expected to stop running early with no services at all across the network after 9 o'clock this evening. Now, the late start to services caused some confusion for commuters at King's Cross St Pancras, who found that the station barriers were still down. Now, buses, London Overground, Elizabeth Line, DLR and tram services, they are running but are expected to be much busier than usual, given the fact that many people are going to have to use those instead of the tube network. Now, a second 24-hour strike is set to take place on Thursday. Of course, we'll give you more detail of that when we get it. Independent local radio, 9 minutes away from 10. 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
5: I'm Peter Reynolds, and this is your LA Spins Minute. Brad Pitt says he won't be marrying again after his messy divorce from Angelina Jolie. The actor, 62, has been dating jewelry designer Ines de Ramon, 33, but marriage is out. Pitt has revealed that he also doesn't want any more kids after Jolie has destroyed his relationship with the six he has with her. At 62 with six kids, he doesn't need any more. Ricky Martin's concert in Montenegro, where the musician was kicking off the European leg of his tour, was abruptly stopped after a person discharged tear gas at the stage. After the gas was released, Martin and his team immediately exited the stage while security personnel worked to contain the situation. Montenegro, time to review your security.

playing the best mix of music on any morning time radio. It's it really is Alice Moyet and that Love Resurrection. We've got one more track to squeeze in ahead of the news at 11. And a reminder, of course, we'd always love to hear from you. Get in touch with us anytime during the morning show. It's 07469275285. Send us a message. Could be a regular text. Could be WhatsApp. Could even be a Telegram message too. Let us know what you'd like to hear and we'll do our very best to get it on. Bradshaw's on their way, 10:15. After all, I love to hate you.

0: The family of 18-year-old Henry Novak, who was stabbed to death with a ceremonial knife, are calling for urgent action to tackle knife crime. Henry's murderer, 23-year-old Vikram Digwa, told the police he'd been the victim of racist abuse before the stabbing. The prosecution say that was a wicked lie. Henry's father, Mark, spoke outside the court.
1: There is no moment where the pain stops. There is no moment where the Henry-shaped hole in our family is filled. We will carry this grief every single day for the rest of our lives. But today matters. Today, Henry was believed.
0: The body of an 11-year-old boy has been recovered after he went into a river in South Yorkshire. Mackenzie Swift had last been seen entering the River Don on Saturday evening. Rescue teams had been searching for him since. Officers have thanked the public for their help trying to find him. At least 11 people are now confirmed to have been killed after Russia launched a massive attack on Ukraine. Explosions were reported throughout the night and into the morning across the country, with a number of civilian infrastructure targeted. Ukrainian President Volodymyr Zelensky had been warning that Russia were preparing to ramp up their attacks. Sakir Starmer is on damage control following the latest batch of documents relating to Lord Peter Mandelson. He'll chair a cabinet meeting today after files showed infighting amongst Labour and criticism against the Prime Minister. In one message, Mandelson described Number 10 as bereft and beleaguered and in need of a complete revamp. And a mother of two who blacked out every time she ate has now been treated. Sarah Hall had a rare medical condition that meant she fainted after meals, with her heart stopping 12 times a day.
2: Eating became kind of quite a stressful situation for me, because I never knew kind of what would happen at each mealtime, whether I would lose consciousness or not. So it became, eating became very, very functional and unenjoyable, and quite a stressful time.
0: Well, she's now been treated in a landmark medical trial. There are only 150 reported cases of the condition worldwide. From Radio News Hub, I'm Frankie Hersine.
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4: 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Good.

Show for Tuesday. A very good morning. The sun, certainly no hat on today. Miserable weather. We've gone from 30 degrees Celsius to 30 days of rain now, I think. 6:30 past 10, a very good morning. Let's have a little reminder then of our national newspapers this morning. Now, the latest documents released by the government relating to Peter Mandelson, this featuring prominently on many of the front pages today, The Guardian. Now, they're saying that he has given private briefings to the heads of the intelligence agencies while still undergoing vetting. The Times reporting that Lord Mandelson set up meetings between ministers and his lobbying company before his appointment had even been finalised. The Daily Mail, now they're referring to the peer as a poisonous puppet master, and noting his Svengali-like influence, which he exerted across government, and his withering contempt for the man who leads it. The Daily Mirror is saying that the messages have revealed that Lord Mandelson's extreme treachery, and the iPaper is saying that the messages show just how quickly some of Keir Starmer's key allies lost faith in his ability to lead the government. The paper, now they're also claiming that the peer was advised by civil servants to give artificial information about his personal and business connections to vetting staff in order to obtain security clearances. The Daily Express, now they're saying that the Work and Pension Secretary Pat McFadden, along with his published messages, which backbenchers say are only interested in who can be taxed in order to pay benefits to others, now those messages will haunt the party for the rest of the Parliament and beyond. Now, it compares to the note left by Liam Byrne for the coalition government in 2010, which said there's no money left. The Financial Times, now that says of the government's the documents that they further undermine the Prime Minister and show that Lord Mandelson sought to wield influence far beyond his role. Now, the Telegraph's editorial notes of Peter Mandelson's appointment as ambassador that rarely has a single personnel decision had such serious repercussions for a political leader. The Sun, their editorial concludes that voters deserve to know the truth, however depressing, and yesterday they got it. And finally, the former England captain Kevin Keegan and his admission of a stage 4 cancer diagnosis, now that features in many of the tabloids today. The Mirror praising his warmth, humour and honesty in making the news public. The Daily Star hailing the courage that he's shown in announcing the news, calling him the true definition of a football icon. And those are our national newspapers for this Tuesday morning.

Lee George Culture Club, of course, 1982. Do you really want to hurt me? Oh, go on then. Now, it is a happy birthday today for Tony Hadley. Mentioned this earlier. He's 66 today. For that reason, we've made Spandau Ballet our featured artist this morning. We had one track earlier. This, well, this is the second.

Spandau Ballet and the chant number one, I Don't Need This Pressure On. I'm sure you don't. Now, we've been joined by a futurist later. Now, explaining exactly what a futurist is when we get to it. Tom Cheesewright by name, talking about e-commerce and the way we shop online. It'll all make more sense when we get to it. We're a bit late now. Oh, we are so late. 18 past 10, time for us, belated, to take a trip to Manchesterford.

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1: Excuse me, I don't want any of your father's vulgarness off you, thank you very much.
2: Don't blame me for everything you don't like, Audrey.
1: Well, where did you learn that from, Billy?
0: My dad teached it me.
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1: Billy, don't climb on there.
0: I'm just looking at this pimple thingy on my neck to see if it's bursting yet. It's taking ages.
1: It'll go in its own time, love. You know what they say? A watch boil never pops.
2: Good God. Hey, fetch your neck over here, son. I'll squeeze it for you.
0: No, get lost, Dad. You'll hurt me.
2: I know. Oh, go on, Billy. It'll cheer me up.
1: Your heart's as black as the Ace of Diamonds, Alf Bradshaw.
0: Mum, have I had me dinner yet?
1: No, love.
0: Oh, good. I thought I was hungry. What are we having?
2: Duck and fancy, son.
0: What is duck and fancy?
2: Duck under the table and fancy you've had it.
0: I get that. Oh, yeah, you just reminded me, Dad. Do you know that day when you was in a good mood?
1: I do. I put a ring round it on the calendar. It's that rare.
2: Careful, Audrey.
0: Well, you said that one day you'd take us to the park to feed the ducks. Do you remember?
2: No.
1: Yes, well, I do. And I think it's a smashing idea. I've got some stale bread we can give them.
2: It's bloody raining.
0: Well, ducks like water, so they'll still be playing out.
2: What about me dinner?
1: I'll just pop this brisket in the oven and while it's cooking we can have a nice walk to the park.
0: We're going to the park. We're going to the park.
2: Oh, calm down, will you? How much do you want to run away, Billy?
0: There's loads of them. Hey, can we catch one and have it for a pet?
2: Open your bag, Audrey.
1: What for?
2: It'd be nice, one of them with chips and two veg.
0: Oh, Dad, don't be cruel. They're lovely.
1: Yes, they are, aren't they?
0: They sound like they're laughing, don't they? Are they laughing?
2: Aye, at us three pudding stood here getting soaked.
1: Well, I did offer you one of my plastic rain hats.
0: They make you feel happy, don't they, Dad?
2: Delirious, son. Ex-bloody static.
1: Oh, look at that one, Billy. Hey, Donald. Ch-ch-ch. Hey, ducky, ducky, ducky.
0: Hey, Donald.
2: Ch-ch-ch. Donald?
1: Well, it looks like Donald Duck.
0: Yeah, it does, doesn't it?
2: They all look like Donald bloody Duck.
0: Well, what do you think its name is then, Dad?
2: Ada.
1: Ada.
0: Ada.
2: Ada, after your mate, Ada Woods. Look, see the way it waddles with its arse stuck out.
0: Oh, yeah.
1: Don't be so awful.
2: Well, she walks like she's got an egg stuck.
0: Oh, yeah, she does.
1: Billy, shut up.
2: Oh, come on, I'm fed up now.
0: Yeah, but, Dad, why has that one got a green head?
2: It's Irish.
1: Oh, is it?
2: It's a joke, Audrey.
1: I know, I was just playing along with you.
2: Yeah.
0: Hey, why are them ducks loads bigger than the others?
1: They're probably older, love.
2: That may be, Professor. But being geese also helps.
0: Oh, look at them seagulls pinching the bread off the ducks. Get lost, seagulls.
2: We're right under the bombing run here and all. If I cop for a load of how's your father off them, I won't be very happy. Come on.
0: It was good feeding the ducks, wasn't it, Dad?
2: Wonderful. Now let's get home and get us fed.
1: Yes, well, I need to stop off at the corner shop on the way back for some gravy browning. And I think your dad should treat us to a threepenny cake each.
0: Yeah, Dad, will you? It won't cost much.
2: Aye. Well, if you can tell me how much three threepenny cakes will cost, I will treat you.
0: Aye, three is, three, four, five, six, seven, eight, is it 9p? Hey, Dad?
1: Oh, well, give him another chance.

0: Cufflinks 1969 remembered, Tracy. And a little Tracy.
1: Andy Lloyd's Morning Show.
0: Now, early rain in the east, clearing later this morning, although some of it may linger around for a lot of the day across northeast Scotland particularly. Otherwise, widespread showers are developing, and these showers could well be heavy and thundery in places. Temperatures pretty much around average for the early part of June. Tonight, though, the showers easing. A few, though, could continue overnight, mainly across the north and the west. Clear spells developing for a time. Further rain, though, reaching western parts by dawn. And as we head midweek, Wednesday morning, a band of rain moving eastwards throughout the day, becoming slow moving across parts of Scotland. A mix of sunshine and showers following, the heaviest showers in the north. Top temperatures then for this Tuesday morning, highs of 18 Celsius in Plymouth, looking at 21 in London, 18 for Glasgow, Birmingham 20 degrees for you today, Derry 18, Cardiff also 18, Newcastle, the dizzy heights of 19 for you today.

0: Sheila Ferguson and the 3 Degrees back to 1979 and the Woman in Love. 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
1: From Radio News Hub, I'm Frankie Hairsign. The family of an 18-year-old who was stabbed to death with a ceremonial knife in Southampton have called for action to address what they call the national emergency of knife crime. At least 11 people are now confirmed to have been killed after Russia launched a massive attack on Ukraine. The first of two 24-hour London Underground driver strikes have begun this morning, causing huge disruption to the network. And Taylor Swift confirmed she's written an original song for the upcoming Toy Story 5, saying it's something she's always dreamed of.
0: 29 minutes away from 11. A very good morning then. Welcome along Tuesday morning. Now, as we mentioned earlier, sort of e-commerce is definitely the way forward. We've sacrificed the idea of having a high street in favour of the convenience of doing everything online. Whether that's good, bad or indifferent, well, you can decide. Now, we've been joined this morning by Tom Cheesewright. Right, he's a futurist, which may sound to the uninitiated like a mix between Russell Grant and Mystic Meg. I'm sure that's not true. Tom, thanks for joining us this morning.
2: Thanks, Andy. If only I had a crystal ball, it would be so much easier.
0: Well, you could sell it on eBay, then we'd solve all the problems. Now, obviously, online shopping has not just changed, it's revolutionised the way that everybody does so much when it comes to buying things. And over the past, 25 years since we've moved on from dial-up internet, with obviously all of the the lags, I think it's probably the safest thing to remember about how everything just seemed to take forever. These days, so many of us rely on online shopping. And firstly, can I ask you, I suppose I need to, what exactly would you say a futurist is? Because you're the man to know.
2: So I work with organisations around the world to help them to answer three questions. Firstly, what does the future look like? We use a variety of tools to think about the future more clearly. We tell stories about the future to help people understand it, and we work out what on earth to do next. So I get involved in innovation and organisational change and things like that.
0: Shopping has changed, hasn't it, in the last 25 years? Not just the things that we buy, but certainly the way that we buy them. Even grocery shopping is something that many people do embrace online. Is it a good thing?
2: I think it is. I think we like convenience, and it is really embedded, as you say. You're one of the really interesting stats that came out of this report that I've been looking at, the 2026 DHL e-commerce trends report, is just how much of us, sort of a nation of shopkeepers we are, as you know, we were once called. It was a bit of a pejorative at one point, but now we really are a nation of shopkeepers. More than half of us don't just buy things online, we sell things online as well through marketplaces, you know, selling off that t-shirt you don't wear, that dress you don't wear, selling off that old piece of furniture to fund the next one. So it's not just that we're sort of doing more of our shopping online, it's sort of deeply embedded in our culture now.
0: I think it was Napoleon that described Britain as a nation.
2: Ah,
0: I'm glad I got that right. No, well, that kind of lends me to the next question, which is this something that is truly international, this embracing, is it as popular across Europe and indeed the rest of the developed world, or is there something uniquely British and American, perhaps, about this?
2: No, it's very much international. Obviously, you've got different levels of adoption in different places. We're culturally quite different about the way we shop. You know, one thing that really stood out to me amongst the numbers is how powerful influencers are in terms of driving what we buy. We in the UK are actually quite different to the rest of the world in this sense. We're much more susceptible to sort of people on, you know, social media and YouTube telling us what to buy. About 37% of us say we're sort of heavily influenced by what goes on there and what these people say, where it's only about 29% in the rest of the world. And actually the influence of these influencers is declining everywhere else, but not here. But that's just one sort of small cultural gap between us and the rest of the world. But by and large, absolutely, e-commerce is happening everywhere.
0: Is the part of this that we like the idea of something being recommended and maybe see an influencer as recommending it? Of course, they are just paid advocates for it, so they're not actually, not necessarily even using the product, just telling you how brilliant it is. Is it that seduces us, the fact that somebody is telling us this is really good?
2: Yeah, partly, but there's something really reassuring in these numbers as well, which is the most influential people in terms of what we buy everywhere in the world are basically people who look like our friends and family or might be our friends and family. We trust people who appear to be giving real reviews. We trust people who feel like people we might be friends with, who might be a bit like us. And I think that is quite reassuring. Yeah, we're looking for reality in amongst perhaps some of the more false messages you might find elsewhere.
0: Now, you say looking for reality, but a great deal of the advertising that I see online is very much AI driven. So much of it are these, I don't know why, I keep getting loads and loads of adverts for false teeth. I don't know, they're clearly very dodgy, because you've got the animation doing one thing and the voice is actually saying something else. It doesn't marry up with it. They're using words that are not, they've got an English accent, but what they're saying isn't worded in the way we would say it. And every time they are trying to sell you some little matchbox size fan heater that'll heat your room in 4 seconds and cost you 3p a year, there is a lot of online advertising which is clearly nonsense and seemingly unregulated. So is it that if you are going to buy online, to stick to places you know and trust and not be seduced not only by these adverts, which it's the old adage of if it seems too good to be true and all that, and the same for influencers too. Should we avoid them? Should we embrace them?
2: I think we all have to learn to be a little bit sceptical. So many people are adopting this technology, playing with it, using it to maximum advantage. And we're all, as you know, as human beings, getting used to it being out there. So a little bit of scepticism is good. And you've always got to remember, at some point, there is a junction between the digital world and the physical world. You want that product that's arrived on your doorstep to fulfill all of its promises, to be the thing you want. And actually, you just want it to arrive in the first place. One really interesting stat that came out of the report is the point that where buying breaks down, when we might see something on one of these adverts, click on it, think that looks great, the point it's most likely to break down and we're most likely to walk away, two-thirds of us, is when the delivery options aren't there, when we can't actually get it delivered the way we want, when we want, where we want. And so that, you know, there's always that breakdown between the physical and the digital. And as ever, if it looks too good to be true, it probably is.
0: Now, one of the things that's talked about in this report is the concept of ghost stores. Can you give us an idea what a ghost store is?
2: So coming back to that theme of AI that you picked up on, at some point in the future, and some people are already experimenting with this, you'll probably have an AI assistant who does stuff for you, works on your behalf, not for the retailer, not for the brand, does stuff for you, gets to know you, and is connected to, you know, your credit card, your bank account, and various other things, and can go off and make purchasing decisions for you. When more and more of us do that, it might not be worth the retailer having, you know, a website at www. If most of the buying is being done by your AI assistant. So you get these stores that you and I can't see, but only exist out there for our personal digital assistants to go and speak with and find us good deals on things. And that's where you get this term, the ghost store.
0: Now, very clearly, online shopping has become an essential part of our lives. How do you see things going in the future?
2: I think we're going to see lots more change. It's been an incredible sort of 25 years of e-commerce, lots of evolution from the days of dial-up, you know, moving into the mobile phone era, maybe next step being smart glasses, being able to see a sort of virtual digital assistant who you can chat with to buy things online. But still, fundamentally, however sophisticated it gets, however slick the AI gets, it's going to come back to the physical. We want those goods. You don't want to just be walking around in digital clothes. So you've always got to make sure that whatever you're buying, that it comes back to the digital, and you can get it delivered to your door, to your locker, to your place of work, wherever you want it to be.
0: Now, this report, which is being commissioned by DHL e-commerce, it's finding in this report that 66% of businesses are expecting artificial intelligence to make purchases on behalf of customers. Now, that sounds rather concerning to me, because the thought that I've got in my own particular case is that some artificial intelligence is going to decide to start ordering me these false teeth that I keep seeing. So is this really something that we should be concerned, or are we being a bit Luddite by being frightened about artificial intelligence?
2: There's two ways to look at shopping. There's fun shopping and there's boring shopping. And I think this probably starts with the boring shopping. I don't know about you, but I don't get excited shopping for toilet rolls or tins of tomatoes. You know, the basics that we need in our houses that we don't want to run out of. If I could leave shopping for that stuff to an AI who I could trust to go and get me the best deal and make sure that I never ran out, then I would be delighted. It's one less thing to worry about. But am I going to get it to shop for gifts for my wife? Am I going to get it to buy my children's birthday presents? Probably not, because that's fun, that's engaging, that's exciting. I might get it to help me find a good deal. I might get it to help me make a shortlist. But you really want the human involvement in that decision making. So it's horses for courses. You know, what's interesting is not just retailers who think this is coming. About a third of the 29,000 consumers who responded to this said they'd be up for this as well. I think it's definitely coming. It's just a question of when the majority of us might choose to trust it.
0: It's definitely a bright future ahead, certainly for retailers. Tom Cheesewright, thanks ever so much for joining us this morning.
2: My pleasure.

0: Precious Wilson, and it's Eruption, that one-way ticket to the blues. It's 16 minutes away from 11, retro chart just around the corner. We managed to be late with all of our key features this morning. At least we're managing to get the news on time, which is really a bonus, believe me. Now, in the news this morning, we mentioned earlier that Peter Morrell appearing in court. Details of how he has embezzled £400,000 from the SNP over 12 years has been revealed in court this morning. Now, he made a total of 383 purchases from Amazon using SNP charge cards, spending just under £43,000 on items which were clearly not for party purposes. The court has heard this morning. Now, on top of that, he also bought a £124,000 motorhome. Now, he bought that back in 2020 using the party's bank account. Now, that was seized 3 years later at his mother's house, and apparently it had only driven 4 miles in all that time. He left Peter Morrell in court in a prison van. Also recorded the purchases of two watches valued at just over £9,000 as event merchandise. Now, 61-year-old Morrell, looking at a lengthy prison term, is due to return to court for sentencing, we're told, on the 23rd of June. In other news today, tube drivers walked out at midnight in their ongoing dispute, this time about the introduction of a voluntary 4-day working week. Now, services will be disrupted throughout the whole of today, with no trains running on some lines, delays and suspensions to others. Many London business owners fearing there's going to be nobody left in London soon, as the commuters have been describing long queues where they have to take multiple buses just to get to work. Now, the second of these strikes due to take place on Thursday. More details of that when we get nearer to it. Independent local radio, let's have a look at the showbiz news.
1: Britain's Got Talent star Susan Boyle has revealed her latest project just days after unveiling a dramatic new look. The 65-year-old Scottish singer teased her comeback last week with photos on social media showcasing her glamorous new look. It consisted of a sleek blonde bob, sunglasses and a long brown fur coat. Charlie XCX has announced she will release her 7th studio album, Music, Fashion, Film, this summer. The chart topper, known for songs including Boom Clap, I Love It and her Brat album, which sparked a cultural phenomenon, said the upcoming 11-track record will be released on July the 24th. And Dame Mary Berry has said that she and her family were so lucky to have had her late son William, who gave them a wonderful life. The TV cook and former Great British Bake Off judge, who's 91, lost her youngest son in a car accident in 1989 when he was just 19. Speaking to Fern Cotton on her Happy Place podcast, Dame Mary said keeping busy got her through.

0: which does sound like it needs a dose of Baby Bio on it, but apparently not. And together we are beautiful. 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We're on a one-man mission to put everything right with the world. 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Regular text, WhatsApp, or indeed Telegram too. Time now, I think, to head stateside.
1: It's time for more malicious gossip.
2: I'm Peter Reynolds, and this is your LA Spins Minute. Miley Cyrus officially received her star on the Hollywood Walk of Fame. Yep, the star-studded ceremony drew hundreds of fans, some of who had camped out for over 24 hours to catch a glimpse of her. Celebrities in attendance included Donatella Versace, who paid tribute to the singer's fierce individuality and her incredible ability to party in the USA. Mel Gibson's two-part gospel film, The Resurrection of the Christ, will now be released a year apart in May 2027 and May 2028. That means Gibson's first installment, which was scheduled to be released before the Easter holiday, is being replaced by a supernatural revenge thriller starring Johnny Depp called Day Drinking. Yeah, did Gibson rant about that? I'm Peter Reynolds, and

Greek sensation and the follow-up to their big hit of Sad Sweet Dreamer, which sounds so much like it, I almost thought I'd started playing the wrong song. Very happy birthday then, final time today. We've got a celebrate birthday, but I think I'll start that one again. A celebrating celebrant. Yeah, Tony Hadley, 66 today, lead singer with Spandau Ballet, of course, born on this very day, 1960. Final track from them, and happy birthday.

0: The family of an 18-year-old who was stabbed to death with a ceremonial knife in Southampton have called for action to address what they call the national emergency of knife crime.
1: We need real solutions. We need investment in prevention. We need stronger action on the sale, the ownership, the carrying of all knives. And as this case so painfully demonstrates, we need common sense applied to our laws.
0: That's the father of Henry Novak speaking after 23-year-old Vikram Digwal was jailed for 21 years. Henry had been accused of racism, although that was found not to be true. Search teams have recovered the body of an 11-year-old boy who went missing in the River Don in South Yorkshire. Mackenzie Swift was last seen entering the water on Saturday evening, prompting a 48-hour search. Russia have struck Ukraine with a large-scale attack overnight, killing at least 11 people. A number of buildings and civilian infrastructure were damaged across Kyiv, with explosions heard through most of the night and into the early morning across the country. Ukrainian President Volodymyr Zelensky had warned Moscow was preparing for a renewed assault. Former SNP chief executive Peter Murrell has returned to court this morning, a week after admitting to embezzling £400,000 of the party's money. He appeared at the High Court in Edinburgh, where prosecutors laid out the facts of the case. A woman has been treated for a rare medical condition that would make her faint after every meal. 50-year-old Sarah Hall has now taken part in a medical trial to stop her from blacking out at the dinner table.
2: I feel particularly lucky to have been part of the trial, to have had my life changed, but also to sort of raise awareness to others that it's had such a positive impact on my life that I would hope that others would benefit from it.
0: It's thought the condition only affects around 150 people around the world. And Taylor Swift's confirmed that she's written an original song for the upcoming Toy Story 5. She says she's always dreamed of writing for the franchise, saying she's adored it since the first one came out in 1995. From Radio News Hub, I'm Frankie Hersine.
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0: 3.5 morning show, minutes past 11. Welcome along to Tuesday, the 2nd of June 1981, as we count down the top 10, play of the top 5 as it was on this very day. And it was a climb of 13 places this week at number 10 for Hazel O'Connor. And from the film Breaking Glass, it's Will You. Now, Tenpole Tudor, The Swords of a Thousand Men, dropping down 3 at 9. And I Want to Be Free, Toya Wilcox, a climb of one place this week at number 8. Dropping down the charts, it's Star Sound and Stars on 45 this week at 7. And a climb up 5 places at 6 for Champagne and How About Us. Moving then into the top 5, last week at 4, this week drop of one place for Kim Wilde and that Checkered Love this week at...
1: Number

Jim Wilde and Check It Love, follow-up, of course, to that brilliant Kids in America. It's the retro chart from this day, 2nd of June, back in 1981. And a very happy birthday today to Dana Carvey, American actor and comedian, starred in Wayne's World, Wayne's World 2, anything to do with Wayne's World, and Saturday Night Live, born in Montana this day, 1955. Also celebrating our very own Mark Lawrenson, he's 69 today, a former footballer, played with Liverpool throughout pretty much the whole of the 1980s, and former manager too of Peterborough United, born in Lancashire this day, 1957, making him 69 today. A guy we have been talking about today, Tony Hadley, he born in 1960, making him 66 today. A former lead singer with Spandau Ballet, born in Islington on this very day. If you're a fan of The Chase, well, the Dark Destroyer, better known by his mother at least, as Sean Wallace, he also 66 today. He was a former barrister too, born in London on this day. Also, our birthday boys, including John Culshaw, actor, comedian and impressionist, appearing on Spitting Image, although you never saw him, that of course throughout the 1980s, and Dead Ringers 2 on the wireless. Tim Rice-Oxley, now there's a name to conjure with, he's 50 today, musician, songwriter, with Keane of Somewhere Only We Know fame, born in Oxford this very day. Well, those are some of the great and good that are celebrating their birthdays. Back to the music and back to the retro chart, and a brand new entry in this week for the

Rick Buckler certainly earning his stripes in that one. It's The Jam and The Funeral Pyre in our retro chart, brand new entry in this week. It's number 5. Now, if you're a cinema fan, there's a few things you may well have been queuing up to see. Now, we're going back quite a long way now, and a real classic. The 2nd of June 1969, a song which everybody knows, even by maybe 10 seconds of the opening sequence of that stylish Italian sports car rolling through this country. You know the one. Yep, The Italian Job, making its debut British cinemas this day in 1969. Fast forward 20 years, and Chucky's in the house. Yeah, Child's Play, the 2nd of June. Also a Friday for this one, 1989. And on this day in the year 2000, it was the submarine film U571. I was about to renumber it then, which could have been a completely different story. If you're a television fan, this day, 1973, Doctor Who on the box. BBC One, John Pertwee in the title role tonight. It was part 3 of the Green Death. Roll here for the music. It is the retro chart and a brilliant song. Up 4 places this week for Smokey Robinson.

Ricky Robinson and being with you. 18 and a half past 11. It's the third hour of our morning show, which always means it's the retro chart today, taking you back to the songs you were grooving to on this very day, 2nd of June, back in 1981. Now, look to people celebrating their birthdays. We do like to remember people we've lost on this day. Back to 1970 for Bruce McLaren. Yeah, he died at the age of just 32. New Zealand racing driver, automotive designer to engineer and a motorsport executive, competing in Formula One from 1958 until his death in 1970. It was 1990 we lost the actor Rex Harrison at the age of 82. Obviously very British, but they took him as one of their own in America, where of course he reigned supreme in Hollywood, appearing in My Fair Lady along with Cleopatra and Dr. Doolittle, and in my humble opinion my favourite, which was The Ghost of Mrs. Muir. Bo Diddley, now he died at the age of 79 this day in 2008, and the actor Peter Sallis at 96 for him this day, 2017, best known of course playing the part of Clegg, or Norman Clegg, in BBC Television's The Last of the Summer Wine. He also rather famously voiced the part of Wallace in Wallace and Gromit. And lastly, this day, 2024, we bid a fond farewell to Rob Burrow at the age of just 41. A professional rugby league player who played a scrum half for Leeds Rhinos and the great British team. He died this day just some 2 years ago. Back to the music, back to the retro chart, back to 1981, and a non-mover this week for Shakin' Stevens. It's number 10.

0: Shaking Stevens. I do remember when that came out, I was convinced he was singing Queasy. Maybe he is. It's Shaky All The Way, number two in our chart. And the guy who, of course, dominated so much of the charts in the early 80s. This very day then, 1953, the 2nd of June, it marked the coronation of the QE2. Yeah, Queen Elizabeth II at the age of just 27, taking place today in Westminster Abbey in London. She was the 39th sovereign to be crowned at Westminster Abbey, and this was the first British coronation ever to be televised by three viewers and a cat. Now, this day, 1962, Chile and Italy played one of the most violent football games in history. Now, this match was essentially just a group stage game in the FIFA World Cup. It was so violent that it's known today as the Battle of Santiago. Now, two players were sent off after numerous brawls broke out. The police had to intervene in the game four times. Now, the match's referee, one Ken Aston from Essex, later went on to invent yellow and red cards, which were introduced in the 1970 World Cup, being, of course, held in Mexico. Some 8 years later then, so 1970, and today marked the collapse of the Cledaw Bridge in Pembrokeshire. Now, errors in the box girder design caused it to collapse during its construction. Now, a 70-metre cantilever being used to put one of the 150-tonne sections into position. Now, it rather tragically collapsed on the south side of the estuary. Four workers sadly lost their lives, another five were injured. The bridge finally came into full operation in 1975. 1 year later, 1976, and Lester Piggott winning his record-breaking seventh Epsom Derby on this day, riding the French-trained colt Impre Olé. Piggott's victory on the 10-1 shot allowed him to surpass the previous record of six Derby wins. Now, that was held by Jem Robinson and Steve Donoghue. And a couple of other stories to mention. The Pope, John Paul II, this day, 1982, visiting Cardiff, this during his historic pastoral tour of Great Britain. Now, after celebrating a morning mass for over 100,000 people, the pontiff travelled to Ninian Park, the former home of Cardiff City Football Club, where he addressed a crowd of over 33,000 young Catholics. And finally, it's 1985 for this, the Union of European Football Associations, or UEFA for short, they announced an indefinite ban on English football clubs from taking part in any of the European competitions, following continued hooliganism by their fans when travelling abroad. Well, those are some of the things that have happened on this day in years gone by. Now, before we get to the number one in our chart, let's have a look, shall we, at the story so far.
1: The top 10 countdown.
0: This week at 10, it's a climb of 13 for Hazel O'Connor and Will You. A drop of 3 at 9 for Tenpole Tudor and the Swords of 1,000 Men. And a climb of 1 place at 8 Toya, I Want to Be Free. The Stars on 45, Burning in Your Mind. Dropping down 4 this week at 7 for Star Sound, Champagne. And How About Us up 5 this week at 6. Into the top 5, it's Kim Wilde at 5, down 1 in Checkered Love. A new entry in at 4 for The Jam and their Funeral Pyre. Up 4 this week at 3, Smokey Robinson and Being With You. A non-mover at 2 then for Shaking Stevens and You Drive Me Crazy. The number one song across the United Kingdom on this day, exactly the same as it had been last week for Adam and the Ants.

0: number one song across the UK. Yeah, it's Adam and the Ants and Stand and Deliver. And that brings us to an end of our retro chart for this Tuesday morning. Back tomorrow after the headlines at 11 when we do it all over again. And don't forget too, we put them together on a Sunday afternoon for the week ahead. 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It's 07469 275285. 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
1: From Radio News Hub, I'm Frankie Hairsign. The family of an 18-year-old who was stabbed to death with a ceremonial knife in Southampton have called for action to address what they call the national emergency of knife crime. At least 11 people are now confirmed to have been killed after Russia launched a massive attack on Ukraine. The first of two 24-hour London Underground driver strikes have begun this morning, causing huge disruption to the network. And Taylor Swift confirmed she's written an original song for the upcoming Toy Story 5, saying it's something she's always dreamed of.

Darabelle and Gold 1983, and that is our final track from Spandau Ballet, our featured artist this morning, because it's Tony Hadley's birthday, and we're sure he must be listening. Yeah, dream on. It's 25 minutes away from 12, and if you're planning a night in tonight, low down on the small screen. 7:30 tonight, BBC One getting underway with another edition of EastEnders Get Out of My Pub, and Interior Design Matters with Alan Carr. Now, who'd have ever thought that he was a wallpaper expert? That's seeing us through till 9, followed by Who Do You Think You Are? Now, Marcus Waring, this is 7 through until 8, Simply Provence. It's Marcus on a mission to discover the French equivalent of British fish and chips. Well, that would be poisson and spuds. Spring Watch, that's after all of that nonsense. Now, that is followed by QIXL and Live at the Apollo, rounding up your viewing on BBC Two. Over on ITV 1, 7:30 tonight, it's Millionaire Hot Seat, Jeremy Clarkson, hosting the quiz in which six hopefuls compete for £1 million. Ooh, I'll pop along and do that. Emmerdale, following that, and Coronation Street, taking us through till 9, followed by the Vardies. Yeah, as in the footballing ones. That should be riveting viewing. Channel 4 news at 7 o'clock, as ever, followed by Bake Off the Professionals. And over on Channel 5 tonight, it's Dorset Country and Coast, followed by Reuben Owen, Life in the Dales. It's all glamorous stuff tonight, isn't it? We've also got some football Match of the Day live. Now, that's on BBC Three tonight. Coverage getting underway at 7:15 with a 7:45 kickoff. Wales at home to Ghana. All the action from it's a friendly at Cardiff City Stadium. Now, Wales agonisingly missed out in a place in the FIFA World Cup finals following a penalty shootout at the hands of Bosnia and Herzegovina. Now, this, of course, in the playoffs. They're now looking to rebuild their team and confidence. Ghana, though, they did manage to qualify and are preparing for group matches with England, Croatia and Panama. Those matches set to take place in Canada and the United States. And that pretty much is your night's viewing tonight. And as you've been so patient, our 11s has never tasted so good. Taking us back then to 1985.

0: your Eat to the Beat Mega Mix then for this Tuesday morning. I wasn't sure what day it was for a moment. Back to 1985, and You Spin Me Round Like a Record, another classic Dead or Alive production from the house that gave us, Stock Aitken Waterman gave us pretty much the soundtrack to the mid-80s onwards, and indeed well into the 1990s. That's their first ever number one, You Spin Me Round Like a Record. It's a 11:45. A very good morning. What's left of it, at least. It's the morning show. Andy with you through until midday today. In the news this morning, a Russian missile and drone attack has killed at least 18 people across Ukraine overnight, including two children, marking one of Moscow's largest assaults in recent months. An 8-year-old boy and a woman pulled from the rubble of an apartment block were amongst 12 people killed in Dnipro, officials have said. In the capital, Kyiv, six people are reported to have been killed. President Volodymyr Zelensky saying that civilian infrastructure and energy facilities had been targeted across the country. More than 100 people have been injured. Russia's defense ministry saying that the strikes had been a response to previous Ukrainian attacks, saying in a statement that the strike objectives had all been achieved. Moscow, which launched its full-scale invasion of Ukraine back in 2022, last week warned that it would be launching systemic strikes after accusing Kyiv of a deadly attack on a student dormitory in an occupied part of eastern Ukraine. Vladimir Zelensky, he's been warning a massive strike was possible in his nightly video address on Monday night, urging many residents to stay at home and pay attention to air raid alerts. Speaking this morning, he said that Russia had launched over 650 strike drones and more than 70 missiles of various types, including ballistic, cruise and anti-ship, in those overnight attacks. In other news this morning, and Donald Trump over in America, it's a growing list of musical acts who are announcing now that they're dropping out of, or at least never agreed to participate in, a series of concerts celebrating the 250th anniversary of America's independence. Donald Trump saying that he didn't need them anyway. He said that the so-called artists get paid far too much money and they aren't very happy. And now, he's been writing on his so-called Truth social media platform, saying that he didn't want to be surrounded by happy people. Oh, no, that doesn't make any sense. Well, that's what he said. Not that anything he says ever makes any sense. Successful people also, and people who know how to win. Now, the president instructing his representatives to look into making him the featured attraction of a planned 16-day Great American State Fair. Now, this celebration is going to take place on the National Mall in Washington later this month. It's very unclear whether the musicians will in fact be replaced by what Trump has described as a giant Make America Great Again rally. It would only be the latest and perhaps the most pointed illustration of how the president has effectively inserted himself directly into America's Independence Day celebrations. Now, since returning to office in January of last year, Donald Trump frequently reflecting on how his four-year break from the presidency means that he's now serving a second term during natural historic events, including this year's World Cup, the Olympics in 2028 in Los Angeles, and, of course, America's 25th birthday. The last of these, with its red, white and blue pageantry, dripping, of course, with patriotic pride, seems now to be of particular interest to the president, although by next week he may well have forgotten all about it. Time now to see what's going on in the world of sport today.
1: Andy Lloyd, Sports Report.
2: Former England boss Kevin Keegan has revealed he has stage 4 cancer. His family said in January the ex-Liverpool and Newcastle player had been diagnosed with the disease. Some of the England squad have landed in Miami ahead of the World Cup. They'll spend 5 days getting used to the stifling heat. Temperatures at their Palm Beach training camp are expected to be more than 30 degrees Celsius. It's the start of a journey that England hopes finishes in glory on July the 19th by ending 60 years of disappointment and winning the tournament for the first time since 1966. Anthony Joshua is preparing to take on little-known Albanian Christian Prenger on July the 25th in his first appearance since surviving a car crash in Nigeria in December.
3: I've got full belief. I just know exactly what I need to do. I'm not worrying, I respect him. I respect every opponent. But when I look at myself, I know what I've got to do and I know I'm going to deliver.
2: And Serena Williams' comeback to tennis has been confirmed, with the 44-year-old playing doubles at the championships at Queen's Club next week.

1965, Beatles, of course, and Yesterday. And, of course, the Players Association was Turn the Music Up. I got sort of two thoughts in my head at the same time of the song I was going to play. I'll Put It Right Tomorrow, Don't You Worry. Well, that bombshell brings us to an end of our programme for this Tuesday morning. Thanks ever so much for being there for the last 3 hours. I'll be back tomorrow from 9 o'clock. We'll do it all over again for our midweek edition. Do join me if you can. And whatever you're doing, have

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1: From Feature Story News in Paris, I'm Ross Cullen. At least 13 people have been killed in the Ukrainian cities of Kyiv and Dnipro after a massive Russian attack. Clashes are continuing in Lebanon on Tuesday despite a partial ceasefire plan put forward by the United States, and the United Nations has warned that a new phase of the natural El Niño weather pattern could begin in a matter of weeks.
0: This is Lazy Gold. Playing the greatest oldies of all time. Like this.

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0: It's another week of our show.
1: Yay. So we're, another week.
0: We're still surviving. We're
2: it
0: still
2: feels
0: here.
2: Good.
0: Thank you very much for joining us. This is Fun with Am and Dave and Aaron. And I want to thank everybody who's tuned in to listen to the only radio crew who one person got our writer sick. And so welcome back, Aaron.
3: Oh, yeah. thanks for checking on me,
0: yeah,
3: Dave.
0: Thanks for getting the writer sick. He's had to take the day off. So yeah. we couldn't even come up with our own intro line.
3: No, it was wrong.
0: Yeah. Not that smart. Come on. We've got a good show for you today, even though our writer is gone. We are going to be talking about, of course, the hot off the top news coming up right away. We've got the game show, the trivia reveal that everybody gets to play along with and
1: we
0: win
1: sure
0: nothing. We've got some random funny things to talk about.
1: I got some updates on some music with Ariana Grande, Foreigner, and the Go-Go's.
3: Awesome. And I've got a joke for y'all.
0: A joke? Okay. Not telling us.
3: Nope.
1: It's a Monday joke.
3: It's
1: okay.
3: Going to be good.
0: That's probably why you're not admitting what it is. Apparently, we've also got Dumb Dumb Dave in the house. Dumb Dumb Dave.
1: And it's Monday, so I'm going to preview the movies that came out on the weekend. There's quite a few.
0: Okay. Then we've got a little segment that we like to sing
4: One More Time, But With Feelings.
0: So we're going to do that today. We got more random funny things to talk about. We got some good news, and we got the trivia preview. Stick around to the end of the show for the questions that we're going to be revealing the answers to tomorrow. But right now, it's time for Hot Off the Top News!
5: It's weird. The weird and wacky news.
0: Okay, this is the one thing I can tell you about because apparently the rest of the show is just a surprise. So we're not telling anybody or revealing anything except that we've got a couple headlines, including marriage night at the ball game. And how about the Irish politician that proposes a statue of a mosquito? Yes. Ooh. I'd love to have like an 8-foot mosquito out there all bronzed up. So we've got that. We've got a lot more, and it's all fun happening on Fun with Am and Dave and Aaron. Stick around for the rest of the show here coming up.

vintage vinyl from the 50s. Then, a generous helping of 60s hits. Mix them carefully with some forgotten 70s classics. Blend them gently for 4 minutes. Then simmer on gas mark 7 until golden brown. This

0: for more fun.
1: Magic happens.
0: That's
1: here.
0: Right. It's all happening right here on Fun with Am and Dave O'Neill. We got some headlines we got to dig into here.
1: Yeah,
0: so let's talk about this one. How about the marriage night at the ball game?
1: Ooh.
0: My love and I, we love a good ball game.
2: We sure love
0: the baseball. Is it something we would do? Would we go get hitched at a ball
1: Absolutely.
0: Game?
1: Absolutely.
0: Would you want to do that?
2: I don't know.
0: Would you want to go get hitched at a ball game?
2: No.
0: Maybe renew our vows.
2: Renew your vows.
0: At the
2: there
0: ball game,
2: go.
0: Huh? Take me out to the altar.
2: Oh, God.
0: Take me out to get hitched. How about that?
2: Somebody might throw a hot dog at me. I don't know.
0: Oh, yeah. Well, you'd like that, and so would I. Give us all the hot dogs. Give us the nachos. Let's have it. How about this happening last Wednesday at a Triple A baseball game between the Durham Bulls and Nashville Sounds?
2: Oh.
0: It was wedding night. There was an actual wedding between each inning.
2: Wow.
1: Really?
0: Yeah, those are quick weddings,
2: yeah.
0: man. Nine couples exchanged vows in front of over 3,700 witnesses, but did they all have to sign? By the end of the night, 18 people were hitched, and the Bulls lost to Nashville 10-2.
1: Oh. Wow. More guys scored after that game than the Bulls actually did during it.
2: That's true.
1: Right?
0: That's too good.
2: So many things.
0: More babies made on the one night. Okay, how about this one? Irish politician proposes a statue of a giant mosquito. City councillor in Cork, Ireland is proposing a public statue honoring the mosquito believed to have bitten English invader Oliver Cromwell and infected him with malaria.
1: Of course.
0: Of course, once known as Cork fever. Cromwell led brutal invasions of Ireland in the 1600s. It wasn't even the 1900s. It was way back. It killed hundreds of thousands. And Counselor Oliver Moron says come on, let us have our fun. We don't have our writer here today. Counselor Oliver, what did you say it was?
2: Moran.
0: Oh, he says the tiny mosquito statue could, it's only going to be a tiny one, become the world's smallest public monument if placed outside Cork City Hall. He says the idea appeals to many Irish residents because Cromwell remains deeply unpopular in Ireland. So,
2: This'll do it.
1: Ask for Counselor Moron. He's itching to get going.
0: Oh, I think it's a moron. Anybody who wants to create a statue of mosquito is a counselor moron.
2: Oh, goodness.
0: We're going to get on to the next bit of fun that we have coming up. Guess what? Trivia reveal.
1: Oh, yeah.
0: You guys get to play along with us, and it's no big deal, right?
2: No big deal.
0: Okay, we'll be back with more fun with Am and Dave O'Neill.

0: with Em and Dave and Aaron. And guess what? It's now time for everybody's favorite game show. It's time for the Trivia Reveal. But first, here's a word from our sponsor.
1: Feel the pulse.
2: Picture this, a packed dance floor, energy high, and your DJ broadcasting live straight into your event anywhere on Earth. 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
1: Okay, it's time for the trivia reveal, and let's come up with our ridiculous answers now.
2: Got some.
1: You at home can play along and come up with your own ridiculous answers to questions like this right here. The majority of married women still wear this something that they wore on their wedding day. Mm. What is that something?
2: I'm going to say the garter. Ooh,
1: they're still wearing the garter.
2: The garter. That is
1: are they thing. Washing the garter? Or are they? I don't know. Mandy, you've got an answer.
3: I say they're earrings.
1: They're earrings.
2: Yeah. Okay. Lots glancer.
1: Okay, I've got the best answer. The matching tattoo they got on their wedding day.
3: Yeah.
1: They're still. She's still wearing that, I bet.
3: I hope.
1: Hopefully, yeah. The actual answer is the same perfume.
2: Oh, really?
1: That's yes. Nice. Okay, yeah. That
2: Let
1: makes
2: me
1: sense.
2: Smell you, Amanda.
3: I don't wear perfume.
1: Oh, yeah. How about number two here? 38% of married men surveyed admitted to doing this on the weekend when they know their wife is going to ask them to do a chore or a project.
2: Oh,
1: what are they trying to do?
2: Definitely going to be wearing a disguise.
1: You think their wife is not going to
3: so.
1: Recognize
3: like
1: them?
3: One of
1: like
3: those
1: in
3: trees?
1: The house?
2: Yeah,
3: I think
2: put
3: in
2: a
3: the
2: fake
3: Super Bowl.
2: Mustache on, glasses. She won't even notice you.
3: I think in the Super Bowl, they got one of those tree costumes from Bad Bunny's performance.
1: Oh, yeah.
3: In the yard.
1: Yeah, that's right.
2: It's an idea.
1: And I can only imagine him dressing up so that she doesn't recognize him. And then she realizes there's a stranger sitting in her house watching her TV.
3: That's weird.
1: What are you doing in here? Police are called. Guns are drawn. Okay, how about the next answer Amanda
3: My answer,
1: has?
3: I just say they take on extra work. They go
1: take
3: to work.
1: Take on extra work.
3: They
1: okay.
3: Pretend, yeah.
1: I said he gets drunk.
3: Oh, yeah.
1: I gotta do it. I gotta do it. You do it. I always gotta do everything.
2: Oh, God. Charming. That would be.
1: Well, you know what? They do hide. That's the actual answer. Oh. They're hiding.
3: Oh,
1: so
3: that's all of our,
1: maybe a disguise. Hiding a disguise. So half a ding ding. Okay, how about this final one? 10,000 married couples were asked how they met, and this was the number one answer. What is it, Aaron?
2: How about in Costco?
3: Oh, yeah. Sure.
1: Or any kind of grocery store or something like that, but definitely the fruit
2: Costco,
1: section. Fruit. Okay. And then Amanda, you've got an answer here.
3: Tinder.
1: That's
3: how we met.
1: I was going to say, do you want to admit to everybody?
3: Really? I think it's outdated now, so we can say it. Yeah, we were one of those.
1: We met on Tinder.
2: Wow.
1: And that's how we got together. And we've been together now for 15 years now? Is that what it is?
3: Whatever.
1: Moron.
2: No big deal.
1: Okay. And my answer was a rear ender. That's
2: Ooh.
1: What it, no,
2: Ooh.
1: No, I'm talking about an accident. Amanda, get your mind out of the gutter.
3: You wish.
1: Or the ditch or wherever it is. The actual answer is through a mutual friend. That's how they met.
3: Okay.
2: Logical.
1: That's it. So hopefully you at home, you got some of those correct, and we got none of them correct, but we are going to
2: shocker.
1: Make sure that we have fun with the next one. And we got some random funny things coming up next on Fun with Em and Dave-O and Aaron.

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1: Hello, I'm Lazy B.
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1: Hello.
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1: Hello.
3: Hello,
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0: Oh, Aaron's excited. Oh, now let's get moving on this one. We've got some random funny things to talk about right here on Fun with Am and Davo and Aaron. We got a list like we always do, and
1: we
0: this
1: like
0: list,
1: a good list.
0: This list is obviously making him chuckle just a little bit more than usual. This list is new slogans for coffee. Now I admit coffee is not one thing I drink. I don't drink coffee. I don't drink tea either, actually. Yeah. So, but you guys do. You drink coffee, right?
2: We do. Yeah.
0: Okay. Amanda, you only stick to one coffee a day, though. You stick to the one in the morning, right?
2: I try to just do.
1: Really?
0: One. Yeah. Yeah.
1: Wow.
0: And then yeah. Aaron, what do you drink? Do you drink all day long? Like,
2: I'm
0: never 40,
2: stop? 45.
1: I can drink.
2: Yeah.
1: If I don't drink enough coffee, I cannot speak.
0: Okay. Yeah.
1: I drink usually like 3 cups.
0: 3 cups of coffee
1: a day.
0: Cups. Okay. Well, you'll appreciate these new slogans for coffee. Let's get to it right now. How about you start things off there, Amanda? What's a new slogan for coffee?
2: Better latte than never.
0: And that's actually a good slogan.
2: Yeah, right?
0: That's actually not bad at all. How about this slogan for a coffee? It gets you going in the morning. Take that any way you like.
1: Ooh, right?
2: Yeah,
0: gets you going in the morning.
2: Right.
0: Take it any way you like. Aaron, what's another slogan for coffee?
1: Just brew it.
0: Just brew it.
2: That's
0: again, that's not a bad slogan.
1: Right?
0: Yeah. So if that was a new one, somebody could use that. Okay, how about this one here, Amanda? A new slogan for coffee.
2: Makes people bearable.
0: Let's say that again. Makes peopling
2: bearable.
0: I was thinking first it was going to be make people bearable, because that could be possible as well, isn't it?
2: If you have more coffee. Peopling is like interacting.
0: Yeah, makes peopling bearable.
2: Yeah.
0: Okay, I get it now. Okay, how about this next one here? The new slogan for coffee is going to be the number one drink of people at AA meetings.
1: That's a good one.
2: Absolutely.
0: And then Aaron, what's another new slogan for coffee?
1: It's 5 a.m. somewhere.
0: It is.
2: That's true.
0: That's true. Yep. Yep. Let's do that. And then how about this one, Amanda? I just read it. Okay. Here we go. Your favorite new slogan for coffee.
2: Preventing you from murdering morning people.
0: That's right. You know, but kind of the same as makes peopling bearable.
2: That's so. Right. There's a theme here.
0: There is a theme. Okay. And then how about this one? Here's a new slogan for coffee. The difference between coffee and your opinion is that I asked for coffee.
2: That's right.
0: That's a good one, actually. A little slight, a little slap across the face without slapping. Okay. Oh,
1: here's my favorite.
0: It's the one. You couldn't wait to say this one.
1: Columbia's second best pick-me-up.
0: I wonder what their first best pick-me-up is. Okay, and finally, new slogan for coffee. Amanda, finish us off.
2: Once you go black, you never go back.
0: Oh, that can be taken in so many different ways,
2: best
0: and
2: coffee.
0: We're going to get out of here fast. We're going to go, and we're going to come back in just a little bit because we got some daily music news from Amanda coming up next, so don't go anywhere.

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1: From Feature Story News in Paris, I'm Ross Cullen. At least 13 people have been killed in the Ukrainian cities of Kyiv and Dnipro after a massive Russian attack. Clashes are continuing in Lebanon on Tuesday despite a partial ceasefire plan put forward by the United States, and the United Nations has warned that a new phase of the natural El Niño weather pattern could begin in a matter of weeks.
0: This is Lazy Gold. Playing the greatest oldies of all time. Like this.

0: Welcome to the show, everybody. We'd like you to enjoy some of the funniest and most outrageous segments in this Best of Fun with Em and Davo and Aaron. Ooh, it's time for random, funny, weird things to talk about right now, guys.
1: Let's do it.
2: Okay. This is weird. Hopefully
1: we'll learn something this time.
0: Oh, we'll learn something on this one. Good. This one's weird inventions.
1: Oh, good.
0: Somebody should probably like kickstart. You know the kickstart?
1: So
0: do a kickstart on these ones. Weird inventions. Let's start with this one. Amanda, you take number one.
1: A silent chip bag.
0: Silent chip bag. That's awesome.
1: So you can sneak snacks in class, meetings, during horror movies, so you don't alert everyone.
0: That's right. Yeah. In a 3-block radius and, or your wife or whatever.
1: Yeah.
0: Okay. How about this next one? Mood detecting coffee cup.
1: Oh.
0: So the mug changes color to say things like approach with caution, mildly tolerable, or safe to engage.
1: Oh, yeah. I can see that.
0: Okay. How about this next one, Aaron?
2: A scream pillow.
0: Scream pillow.
2: Designed specifically for when life is too much.
0: Oh, yeah. Okay.
2: Comes with echo effects and calming peppermint scent.
1: Oh, yeah. I think I would get into that.
0: I was going to say, scream pillow is already a thing, but not with these. not with these echo scents. Effects
2: and
0: peppermint smells. Mm, wow, that's very nice. Okay, how about this next one? Auto replier. Amanda, you want to do that one?
1: Yeah, auto replier for awkward conversations.
0: Okay.
1: So it's a Bluetooth earpiece that feeds you socially acceptable responses.
2: Oh, that's
1: when
2: great.
1: You're mentally checked out.
0: I love that.
1: Yeah, I think that would work for a lot of people.
0: That so bad.
2: I wish right now.
0: A reverse microwave. Cool your soup to edible temperature in 30 seconds instead of playing microwave roulette for 5 minutes.
1: Yeah.
0: Absolutely. That's
1: you
0: a good idea.
1: You could just put it in the fridge.
2: let's admit that.
0: That's not as funny.
1: You're right.
0: Okay. Next one, Amanda.
1: The to don't list app.
0: Okay.
1: So instead of tracking productivity, it congratulates you for not doing things. Like texting your ex or starting another hobby that you'll abandon.
0: That's good.
1: I think downloading another app that you won't have anything to do with. Yeah.
0: That's good. Okay. Oh, I love this next one. Aaron, you got it.
2: Pet translator 2.0.
1: Okay.
2: What? But instead of what your pet really thinks, it just gives you passive aggressive commentary.
0: Oh,
2: I see you're eating again.
1: Oh, yeah. Well, I think my cat's eyes do that for me anyway.
0: Okay, how about this next one here? Laundry escape room. A dryer that locks your clothes inside until you fold the last load you left on the couch 3 days ago.
1: Oh,
2: that's a cool one.
0: I don't want to have to do that much work.
1: No.
0: Come on.
1: No.
0: Okay, Amanda, you take this next one.
1: Oh, a smart fridge that judges you and tells you that salad's been rotting since the Cold War, or put the cheese back, Carl.
2: Oh.
1: I was going to say it in that voice, too, because robot voices can't really
0: Does it call
1: you.
0: Me Carl if I own the fridge?
1: It still calls Carl. Me
0: Carl. Everybody's Carl. Finish us off here, Aaron.
2: Scented alarm clock. Instead of buzzing, it just release a smell of fresh bacon.
1: Oh.
2: Burnt toast. You choose your chaos.
0: Oh,
1: that reminds me of somebody else who liked to wake up to sizzling bacon in the morning.
0: Yeah, that's right. I think his name was Michael Scott.
1: That's right.
0: Yeah. He burned his foot on the George Foreman grill. Okay, there you go. There is some weird inventions. And maybe somebody shouldn't start a Kickstart for those. Anyway, we're going to be back in just a little bit. We got more.

0: Welcome to the show, everybody. We'd like you to enjoy some of the funniest and most outrageous segments in this Best of Fun with Em and Davo and Aaron. Okay, guys, it's time for random stuff to talk about. Sometimes it's weird, sometimes it's funny, and sometimes it smells.
1: Oh, gosh.
0: So let's see what it is today. We are going to do old people behavior.
1: Oh, we should know lots about this.
2: We should respect our elderly.
0: Yeah, how come you don't respect me? How come? Huh? How come you don't respect me the way you should? The old people behavior is...
1: Yeah, yikes.
2: Someone's a little sensitive.
1: Got a little aggressive.
0: Hey, that was an old person right there. Speaking of an old person, I think we should do these in our best old person voice. That's what I think we should do.
2: Oh, is it theater time?
0: I think it's theater time. All right. So I want to see what Amanda comes up with here. So it
1: just
0: says,
1: my regular voice, I think.
0: No. What old person thing do you do? So let's find out what some of the responses are here. I'll start with this one. When it rains, I say, well, we need it.
1: I said that today.
0: You like that? Huh? You like that? Okay. How about this next one? Aaron, what's your old person voice?
3: Well, I walk with my hands behind my back. Not sure why.
0: That's pretty good, actually. And then Amanda, come on, do an old person voice.
4: I print my airline tickets.
0: Oh, you print your airline tickets? How about, sometimes I choke on my own saliva.
2: Oh, I have that problem.
0: Okay, what's the next one there, Aaron?
3: I'm increasingly interested in birds.
0: Sounds like you're playing a different old person character now. That's good. This one's a little smarter.
1: Yeah, okay.
0: Okay, Amanda.
4: I take the garbage and recycling out in my bathroom.
0: Oh, you do?
4: Well, you do.
0: Oh, I'm getting excited here. I like it. I can't see if the music is too loud in the car.
1: That is true, though.
0: I can't. Amanda, why don't you do the next one? Take it, my dear.
4: I randomly look out the front door window of my house just to see what's going on in the neighborhood.
0: You do that.
2: You sound like you're dying, actually.
1: I do that
2: actually.
1: Right now. I know.
0: How about this next one? Aaron, you like this one here.
3: I want an actual menu at a restaurant.
0: Now you're the mob. Okay.
3: I'm going to take them all out.
0: Yeah. Okay. I sneezed this morning and tweaked my back. That was neat. Is that what old people say? That was neat?
1: Now that was
0: that's
1: neat.
0: That's a different one. There you go. There's some old people behavior. You did like three different characters there, Aaron.
2: I am what they call an actor.
0: Yeah, apparently.
4: Acting.
0: You are something special there, buddy.
2: Special needs.
0: Okay, we're going to take a break. We're going to come back and we are going to do the good news segment and we're going to make ourselves feel good about the world around us. So make sure you stick around for that.
1: Stick around for more of the best of Em and Davo and Aaron.

0: Welcome to the show, everybody. We'd like you to enjoy some of the funniest and most outrageous segments in this Best of Fun with Em and Dave-O and Aaron. Hey, everybody, it's time for funny, random, weird, smelly things to talk about.
1: There
0: are some smelly things in this one. So we are going to do something very interesting, which is stupid dares. So Reddit asked, what is the stupidest thing you did on a dare? Want to hear some of the responses here? What did you do? What's the first one there, Amanda?
1: Jumped off a 100-plus-foot tall train bridge into a river at 17.
2: Mm-hmm.
1: Reward versus risk wasn't worth it.
0: Really?
1: I would not recommend doing that.
0: I kept this one for myself because it's nice and quick. I just kissed a trash can.
2: Ew.
0: I don't know, the outside, the inside, the top, the bottom. I don't know.
2: Not as gross as this one.
0: Okay, what?
2: I licked a Subway pole.
0: That's gross.
2: I was a little too drunk to taste it.
1: Yeah. Okay.
2: But I was violently ill the next day.
1: Oh my God.
0: Serves you right.
2: Right?
0: I want to do this one. I don't want to do this one,
1: really?
0: But I just want to do this one. Ran naked through a hotel.
2: Oh yeah. That was a good one.
1: You almost did that one.
0: Did I?
1: Well,
0: I don't remember that. Earned the respect of my friends though. How about this next one?
1: Ate a live moth in a bar. One a pint of lager.
0: Yay!
1: Worth it.
0: Oh my goodness. Okay. How about the dare was to take the emblem off a Ferrari.
1: Oh no.
0: Spending 3 hours with the cops while waiting for my parents isn't the ideal experience.
2: That would not be a good night.
0: This next one. Aaron, do you want to say it?
2: Oh, this is...
0: You can't say this. You can't say it. Don't say it.
2: Rub Tiger Balm on my...
0: part. Yeah, exactly. Huh? What parts? Those down there. Oh, that would be awful. Okay, Amanda?
1: I ate hand sanitizer in my tent.
0: Sorry, hold on. You ate hand sanitizer?
1: Sure,
0: not you did, but this person ate hand sanitizer
1: in my 10th grade English class because my teacher dared me to.
0: Grounds for dismissal. Come on.
1: They ended up calling poison control and hopefully laid that teacher off for sure.
0: Okay. Aaron.
2: I ate a worm for a cupcake and a glass of milk.
1: I've seen worse on TV.
0: I've heard those worms are kind of plump and juicy and tasty. So
2: tastes like chicken.
0: Yeah, so I think you got the better end of the deal on that one. This one would not be good. Ate 30 Del Taco soft tacos.
1: Ooh.
0: Nearly hurled.
1: Yeah.
0: Though the 30 soft tacos, you kind of wish you would have thrown up.
1: Because it's coming out one way or the other.
0: Yeah, that's right. Exactly. Amanda?
1: Ate a snail. Yeah.
0: Okay.
2: Yummy.
0: That's crunchy.
1: You know, I've had escargot. Is that the same?
0: Can you say that? That's actually what it was. It was escargot.
1: And garlic cheese. And
0: okay. How about chewed on a cod liver oil capsule?
1: Oh, that's got to be the worst.
0: And then a stupid dare. How about this last one? Aaron?
1: Got married.
0: Sorry. This last one, Aaron.
2: Got married.
0: There you go, on a dare. Okay, there you go. Some of the stupidest things that you've ever done on a dare. Thank you very much for joining us here, and we'll be back in just a little bit. We got Daily Music News coming right up.
1: Stick around for more of the best of Em and Dave-O and Aaron.

0: my new paddleboard. The last thing I'm taking is my phone, right? Buoyancy aid? Fine. But mobile? My whole life's on that phone. Why would I risk losing it in the... Coast Guard! 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
1: Okay, help's on its way.
2: Grab my hand!
0: Phone. 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

0: Welcome to the show, everybody. We'd like you to enjoy some of the funniest and most outrageous segments in this Best of Fun with Em and Davo and Aaron. We're back, everybody. It's time for random funny stuff. Are you guys tired now? It's the end of the show.
1: We're here.
0: Yeah, are you there? We're back, everybody. It is coming the time that we're going to be wrapping the show up here shortly, but not yet, because we got some random funny stuff to talk about right now.
2: Yeah. We're not allowed to stop.
1: No. We'll never stop.
0: Okay, let's talk about what grown-up things you can't do. So there was a question, what's the most embarrassing thing as a grown-up that you should be able to do, but you can't still?
2: The first one
0: is perfect for Amanda. So what is it?
1: I have no sense of direction. This is literally, it's written on the page, but it's true to me too.
0: Yeah.
1: No sense of direction.
0: None.
1: I have none. Without GPS, I am hosed.
2: Yeah, right?
0: That is true.
1: I get lost in our town and
2: there's only 12 streets.
0: It is crazy. Okay. Oh. Aaron, you got this next one.
2: I can't quickly translate the month and their number.
0: Okay, wait a second. Like an example, like January is the first month.
1: Yeah.
0: February is the second. Let's say June is the sixth month. You can't do that. Okay.
2: No, I've got to say the full alphabet and count them out.
0: Full alphabet.
2: On my fingers.
0: What alphabet? We're now talking about alphabets?
2: No, the months. I've got to say the months. Count on my fingers.
0: Okay. How about, wait a second. This one's not relevant to me. This is Amanda again. Amanda.
1: I can't shave my legs. I've been doing it for almost 20 years, more, and yet I still miss spots and butcher my knees and ankles.
0: Ankles.
1: Yeah.
0: Okay, that wasn't on here.
1: I know. I just added that because it's true to me.
0: Okay. I'll do the next one here, although it doesn't, it's not relevant to me. Most of this stuff I'm pretty good at, so I'm very proud of myself. I don't have my times tables memorized, the person says. We started them in fifth grade, and once we hit sixth, calculators were everywhere.
1: Even worse now, I think.
0: I think it's worse. It's terrible. And writing and printing and stuff. Oh, yeah. It's just terrible now.
1: Yeah.
0: What's this next one, Amanda?
1: I'm nearly 30 years old.
0: No, you're not.
1: Says this person on this survey.
0: That's right.
1: And I don't know how to tie my shoes in the normal fashion. Instead, I can only do bunny ears style.
2: Oh,
0: that's so
1: I think that's
0: cute.
1: True to you, though, Dave, isn't it?
0: No.
2: Shut it.
0: Oh. Reading my diary that doesn't exist? Okay. Now we got some alphabet stuff.
2: Okay.
0: Why don't you do this one, Aaron?
2: Know the order of the alphabet without having to sing the alphabet song.
0: Oh, yeah.
1: Oh, yeah.
0: I've seen that in dash cam videos or chess cam cops videos.
1: Tell you to say the alphabet backwards.
0: They say it backwards, and they say start from W and end at R.
2: Yeah. That always makes me...
1: I don't think I could do that either. I can't trust it now, but...
0: How about this one? I cannot iron. I iron wrinkles into my shirts. Actually, this is kind of true for me. Several people have tried to teach me. The last just walked out of the room with their hands up. Exasperated. I give up. I don't know how you can't figure this out.
1: Yeah, that's what dry cleaners are for.
0: Oh my god. Okay. Amanda, why don't you finish this off?
1: I can't click or snap my fingers. I can do that, but I can't whistle with my mouth.
0: You can't do the whistle with your fingers.
1: I'd do a loud whistle, but I just don't have it.
0: Yeah. I also can't do it, so don't feel too bad.
1: Okay,
0: there you go. What grown-up things can you not do? There's a good list. And you, of course, out there in Radio Land, you guys can think of your own list and share them with your friends, okay? Okay, we're going to take a little bit of break. We've got good news coming up, so make sure you stick around.
1: Stick around for more of the best of Em and Davo and

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1: From Feature Story News in Paris, I'm Ross Cullen. At least 13 people have been killed in the Ukrainian cities of Kyiv and Dnipro after a massive Russian attack. Clashes are continuing in Lebanon on Tuesday despite a partial ceasefire plan put forward by the United States. And the United Nations has warned that a new phase of the natural El Niño weather pattern could begin in a matter of weeks.
0: This is Lazy Gold. Playing the greatest oldies of all time. Like this.

0: Welcome to the show, everybody. We'd like you to enjoy some of the funniest and most outrageous segments in this Best of Fun with Em and Davo and Aaron. Okay, if we're all ready to go, let's do this. Random funny stuff to talk about. And we've got
1: what
0: a list
1: here. What could it be?
0: Well, how about childish behavior?
2: We
1: could write a book on that.
0: Oh, absolutely. Right. Okay, there was a survey from Career Builder says 3 in 4 employees witness some type of childish behavior in the workplace. So let's see what we've got here. Let's start with the most common childish behavior, which is whining. They say whining. 55% said that. Okay, who's doing the next one here?
2: Pout over something that didn't go your or his way.
0: Or his way, or his and her way?
2: Pout over something that didn't go his or her way.
0: Okay. Exactly. Just like what I did. I just pouted over something that didn't go my way. Amanda.
1: Tattle on another coworker. Yeah. I'm surprised that's not higher. 44%.
2: Yeah.
0: Number 4.
2: Make a face behind someone's back. I'm not kind of person.
0: Number 5, form a clique. Office clique.
1: That happens.
0: That's not good. And number 6,
1: play a prank on another coworker.
0: Oh, I love doing that.
1: Jim That's did to Dwight.
0: Yeah. see, those were childish, but my pranks were never childish. They were just plain out funny.
1: Sure.
0: Number 7.
2: Start a rumor about a coworker.
0: I did that a lot too.
1: Did you really?
0: Yeah, I love doing that.
1: Terrible.
0: I also did this. I stormed out of the room.
1: Oh no, baby!
0: When I was throwing a tantrum, which was the next one. Okay, and then Amanda, you can finish us off here.
1: Refuse to share resources with others. That's the first thing I've experienced,
0: and that is so brutal. So I always loved sharing my pencils with everybody.
1: Sure.
0: Okay, we're going to take a break here. That was the childish behavior in the workplace on random funny stuff to talk about, and we're going to be back with a helicopter report coming up. Aaron's going to take to the sky.
1: Stick around for more of the best of Em and Davo and Aaron.

0: Welcome to the show, everybody. We'd like you to enjoy some of the funniest and most outrageous segments in this Best of Fun with Em and Davo and Aaron. Oh, today's a magical day. Are you guys ready?
1: Oh, gosh.
2: Wow.
1: No,
0: oh, yeah.
1: Not ready.
0: Oh, yeah. Here we go. It finally happened. I've said it so many times. It's time for random, funny, weird, smelly things to talk about. I knew we were going to get one.
1: Oh, God.
0: We legit have smelly things to talk about right now.
2: How embarrassing.
0: This is our list of weird smells that people like. So Reddit asked, what's a weird smell you're willing to admit that you actually like? You want to hear some of the responses here?
1: Definitely.
0: How about you do the first one, Amanda?
1: That old book smell.
0: That's you like that, don't you?
1: I like that,
0: the old, musty book smell. How about new book pages?
1: I like that, too.
0: You like that one, too?
1: Yeah.
0: Aaron, what have you had?
2: How about that odor you get when you enter a hotel with a pool?
1: Oh, yeah.
0: I know what you're talking about. How about tarmac? And when it rains on tarmac.
2: Oh, that one? I love that smell.
0: Yeah. Anyway, so the next one I figured would be good for Amanda. You're a woman, so.
1: I gotta move closer to smack you. The vacuum cleaner smell. You know when the bag needs to be changed?
0: Yeah, you know that smell well, don't you, Amanda?
1: Yeah, I do.
0: Because I never clean up. How about this next one? Aaron, you do it.
2: The smell of beach balls, clear umbrellas, swim floaties, inflatable pools, whatever else is plastic.
1: Yeah,
0: that's right.
1: It's got a certain smell,
2: right?
1: Yeah.
0: How about this one? Somebody said I would purposefully go into Woolworths as a child. Remember Woolworths?
1: Yeah, sure.
0: Just to smell the raincoats.
1: That raincoat smell.
0: That's the plastic again, right? So,
1: yeah.
0: Amanda.
1: The smell of art supply stores, which pretty sure is just a combination of various chemicals that we shouldn't be smelling.
0: Right?
1: Yeah.
0: Okay.
2: Are armpits weird?
0: Oh, I knew you were going to say that.
3: What are you doing with your hands?
4: Sometimes when I get nervous, I stick my fingers under my arms and I smell them like that.
1: You smell it like this.
0: We all know what the armpit scene is.
1: Yes.
0: So.
1: Uh-huh.
0: How about fresh tennis balls? Have we ever played tennis? Do we know what fresh tennis balls smell like?
1: I can imagine it.
0: Yeah. I know this one. Let me do this one.
1: Okay.
0: Fog from fog machines.
2: Oh, it's a good one.
0: I've used so many fog machines in my life. I'm not sure if I enjoy the smell anymore.
2: No?
0: Who's doing the next one?
2: Dirt.
0: Dirt, yeah. Oh, that's pretty simple. Oh. Yeah, you like
1: especially
0: the smell of dirt, do you?
2: Yeah.
1: Dirt from rain. Ugh,
0: dirt from
1: so
0: rain.
1: So good, yeah.
0: Amanda?
1: My old shed. I love that shed. It smelled really sheddy and had sheddy things in it. It smelled so good.
0: How about fireworks smoke? Fireworks smoke. That's a good one.
2: How about aviation fuel?
0: What?
1: Oh.
2: Jet exhaust is even better.
0: What are you talking about?
2: I smelt it.
0: Oh, we get these. Hey, we get these in the yard all the time.
1: Yes.
0: And we smell the skunks all the time.
2: Oh.
0: Says here, skunk smell doesn't bother me. No, it bothers me.
2: It's horrible.
0: It does. Yeah.
1: Especially when one's been run over in front of your house.
0: Let's not talk about that. Oh, let's not talk about that. Okay. What about the next one here?
1: How about my cat's breath? It smells like sandpaper kisses.
0: Now, what's really funny is our cats love to stick their heads in Amanda's mouth. So,
2: yes.
1: What's in there, Mom? If I open my mouth, they go right in.
0: They go right inside. Yeah.
1: So they must like my smell.
0: Yeah.
1: Yeah.
0: Okay. What about this last one, Aaron? Close us off.
2: My dog's paws.
0: Your dog's paws.
1: It's like Fritos or
0: Tostitos
1: or whatever.
0: That's gross. Okay. There we go. We finally got a random, funny, smelly thing to talk about today.
2: This is best day.
0: It's my best day. Okay.
1: Stop.
0: There we go. So we're going to take a break and we're going to come back. Amanda's got the daily music news coming right up.
1: Stick around for more of the best of Em and Davo and Aaron.

0: Welcome to the show, everybody. We'd like you to enjoy some of the funniest and most outrageous segments in this Best of Fun with Em and Dave-O and Aaron. And we're back, everybody.
1: Hello.
0: Okay.
2: What's up?
0: It's now time for random funny stuff to talk about. It's not smelly.
1: Thank goodness.
2: So much more enjoyable.
0: This one's angry?
1: Yeah.
0: Oh, yes, it is angry. Yeah. Irrational anger.
1: Oh, lovely.
0: Yeah.
1: So, my favorite kind. So
0: the question was asked, what makes you irrationally angry? So here are some of the responses. Amanda, do you want to start us off?
1: When people leave my office or room and they don't close the door.
0: Oh.
1: Close the door.
0: This is what other people are saying. That doesn't necessarily make you angry, does it?
1: Oh,
0: okay. Or does that annoy you? Does that annoy you?
2: You do it all the time, Dave.
0: Okay, I didn't realize you had so much irrational anger in you.
1: Yeah, yeah.
0: How about loud chewing? Does that anger anybody?
2: Yes. I'm not liking that one.
0: Okay, what about the next one?
2: Leaf blowers.
1: Early in the morning?
0: That is irrational.
2: I love a good leaf blower.
1: Makes me so mad.
0: Okay. How about the next one here, Amanda?
1: Seeing James Corden in anything. He boils my blood.
0: You don't like James Corden? Is that just what that person said?
1: Somebody else's list. Okay. Okay.
0: How about this next one here, Aaron?
2: Having something, knowing that I have it, but not knowing where it is so I can use it.
1: That is the worst.
2: Okay. I do it all the time.
0: Okay. I don't think that's irrational at all, actually.
1: Yeah.
0: How about the one person who is walking very slowly, but also weaving from side to side?
2: Right.
0: So they're really hard to get around. You're not sure which way they're going to go. You don't want to bump into them. So.
1: You know what? Just use your words. Passing to the left.
0: That's what I think, too. Yeah. Amanda?
1: Well, this is kind of the same. People driving slowly in the fast lane.
0: Yeah.
1: Can't use your words, but you can use your horn.
2: Yeah, right.
0: That bugs me too. You know what else bugs me about traffic? When people signal so that they move over, but then they see somebody's beside them, so they stop signaling.
1: Yeah.
0: And they go,
1: it just disappeared?
0: It's like, what are you doing? They're waiting for a spot to open up so that they can signal to nobody and then move over. The whole point of signaling is to let people know you want to move over. Okay, who's doing the next one here?
2: I got this one.
0: Okay.
2: When my electronics don't work today like they did yesterday, stop changing things.
0: That's right. So is this kind of like your brain? Is that what you're saying? Like when your brain isn't working
1: like it did yesterday?
0: Today, like it did yesterday? Yeah. Is that the kind of thing that you're talking about?
2: It's along those lines.
0: It's along those lines. Okay. How about the next one here, Amanda?
1: People telling me what to do when I'm about to do it or when I'm already doing it.
0: I'm doing it. That makes me mad too. Yeah. How about if I finish her off here with commercials with a guy and a girl that make the guy look stupid and the girl look all smug about it.
2: I don't like those.
0: Yeah, it makes me angry. Okay, there you go. There's some funny random things to talk about, and we're going to be right back. We got the good news segment coming up, so stick around for that.
1: Stick around for more of the best of Em and Dave-O and Aaron.

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1: And now this.
2: 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I'm Dave Marley, and I host a show called The Simply Series.
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0: Hey everybody, this is Fun with Am and Davo and Aaron, and on Wednesday's show, we've got the trivia reveal. So that means we need to do the trivia preview right now. We got three questions that we're going to ask you, and then you could tune in and play along if you want on Wednesday's show. So here are the three questions.
1: Number one, according to research, nearly 40% of adults cannot do this correctly. What is it?
2: And number two, in a recent survey, 81% of adults said they thought they could do this. What is it?
3: And finally, number three, about three quarters of adults surveyed said they cannot do this, although they were able to when they were younger. What is it?
0: There you go. Those are the three questions. So make sure you tune in to Fun with Am and Davo and Aaron on Wednesday's edition and play along. We'll see you there.

Crazy Gold, we're thinking about the revolution and also them crazy fashion trends as we take you back to the swinging 60s.

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1: From Feature Story News in the UK, I'm John Beaver. At least 18 people have been killed in the Ukrainian cities of Kyiv and Dnipro after a massive Russian attack. The strikes mark one of Moscow's largest assaults in recent months. India and the United States say they're edging closer to a limited trade pact, but reports indicate that a number of sticking points remain. And Hungary's new Prime Minister has begun efforts to rebuild relations with key European partners after years of tensions with some allies.
0: This is Lazy Gold. Playing the greatest oldies of all time. Like this.

0: It's the weekend. My beautiful bride is here at my side. Hello, Heidi. How's it going over there?
1: Hello, John. Good. How are you?
0: I'm fantastic. I'm excited to chat with you today. We got a lot of fun stuff to talk about. And I've got a guest joining me, Sarah Amini. We know her from TV, but we're going to talk to her about a new book she has out. It's called Mixed Feelings. It came out just recently, and it's doing really well. So I'm excited to chat with her all about that on the weekend edition of the John and Heidi Show.

0: Now with today's reason to party, here's my good-looking, beautiful bride, Heidi Small. What you got for me over there?
1: What'd you do wrong?
0: Nothing. Why? Because I love my wife, I did nothing wrong.
1: Today's mint julep day.
0: I did a lot right. Oh, we're done with that?
1: Yeah. It's mint julep day, so obviously the cocktail is going to be the mint julep, which is a weird time of year for this. I feel like that should be closer to the Kentucky Derby. But
0: yeah, that would make more sense, I would think. But you know,
1: it's bourbon, simple syrup, fresh mint leaves, and crushed ice.
0: Well, there you go. I've got a link to that drink. It's in the show notes for today at johnandheidishow.com.

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0: surveys and studies and such, a new survey suggests most of us know that estate planning is something we should do, but that doesn't mean we're actually doing
1: it. Right, we've not done that.
0: Yeah, 5,000 adults from the U.S. in this poll, 73% believe in having a will or estate plan. They think it's important, but only 56% say, I'm sorry, 56% they have nothing.
1: Yeah.
0: So I've got a whole list here. There's eight things. I'm going to skip all the details on the top and just go through these eight. Eight, do not want uncomfortable family conversations. So they're like,
1: it doesn't bother me.
0: That's the reason why they don't have a will. They're like, I don't want to talk about that. Seven, don't think it's relevant for people like them. They're like, I don't have enough to worry about it.
1: Yeah.
0: You know what? Here's the thing. No matter what you have, it's yours.
1: Exactly.
0: So you do have enough. Six, feel uncomfortable to even think about such thing. That's 12%. Five, feels too complicated. 12%. Four, feels too expensive. 15%. Three, don't know where to start. 17%. Two, haven't gotten around to it, 23%. That's probably us.
1: That's probably us.
0: And number one, don't think they have enough assets, 27%. Well, I know I don't have enough assets, but I'm still giving my debt to those kids one way or another. Surveys and studies and such on the John and Heidi Show. Everybody.

0: 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We are Lazy Gold.
1: You probably think you're pretty good at multitasking behind the wheel. I mean, you have to multitask to drive. So what's wrong with checking your phone? The thing is, your brain simply doesn't work that way. For quick reply, affects your concentration, and makes you less able to react to hazards. If you use a mobile phone while driving, you're 4 times more likely to crash. Think. Put your phone away.
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0: Now, big screen, little screen, as the reviews have come in for Mandalorian and Grogu, concerns are ricocheting around Walt Disney Company, I'm sure, because right now there was a headline in the London Times that said, stick a fork in Star Wars, it's done. So apparently it did not do as well as they were hoping. It was supposed to be the big blockbuster of the summer.
1: Yeah, I feel like they've destroyed that franchise.
0: And here's the thing, they've done okay, but they've done okay for a regular movie. They haven't done Star Wars okay. So that's where, you know, people are like...
1: Yeah, I feel like they've... Yeah. First of all, when you overdo something, yes, people just get sick of it. And I think they've really overdone it.
0: Okay, they overdid it for a while. Then they've pulled back the reins a bit. Now they're trying to get back on a regular... So here's the thing. I wouldn't count them out yet. That's all I'm going to say. Robert Downey Jr. and his wife are teasing a mystery worthy of Sherlock Holmes. Will there be another movie starring him as the famed detective?
1: I really like Robert Downey Jr. I'm so happy that he's doing as well as he's doing.
0: And a stage adaptation of the psychological thriller The Housemaid is in development. So for those of you who like the idea of seeing that story, but you have an aversion to watching movies, I don't know. I'm not sure. I don't know who it's for. It's a book. It's a movie. Now it's going to be a stage adaptation. So either way, big screen, little screen on the John and Heidi Show.
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1: From Feature Story News in the UK, I'm John Beaver. At least 18 people have been killed in the Ukrainian cities of Kyiv and Dnipro after a massive Russian attack. The strikes mark one of Moscow's largest assaults in recent months. India and the United States say they're edging closer to a limited trade pact, but reports indicate that a number of sticking points remain. And Hungary's new prime minister has begun efforts to rebuild relations with key European partners after years of tensions with some allies.
0: This is Lazy Gold. Playing the greatest oldies of all time. Like

0: Heidi, did you know your heart adjusts its rhythm to music? Yeah, fast songs can raise your heart rate. Slow music can actually calm you down. So that's good to know if you're ever being anxious.
1: They needed a study for that.
0: Just saying, if you're ever anxious, maybe you crank down the fast, upbeat music, think? And you turn on some Enya or something.
1: Yeah,
0: you'll be calm in no time. That's probably
1: that
0: why
1: a brand new concept.
0: Yeah, nobody ever thought of this before. Anyway, we don't know everything, but now we know this.

0: Time now for the joke of the day with my beautiful bride, Heidi Small. What you got for me there, Heidi?
1: A blonde was trying to sell her old car. She was having a lot of problems selling it, in part because the car had almost 250,000 miles on it. One day, she told her problem to her

0: hairdresser. The hairdresser told her, there's a possibility to make your car easier to sell, but it's not legal. Mm. That doesn't matter, replied the blonde, if I can only sell the car. Okay, said the brunette. Here is the address of a friend of mine. He owns a car repair shop. Tell him I sent you and he will fix it. Then you shouldn't have a problem anymore trying to get it sold. The following week, the blonde made the trip to the mechanic. Next time the blonde was having her hair done, she told the hairdresser, and the hairdresser asked, did you sell the car? No, replied the blonde. I decided to keep it as it only has 50,000 miles on it.
1: Wow. Thank you, Heidi.
0: You're welcome.
1: That is the joke of the day. Her name is Heidi. H-E-I-D-I. Yeah, send those complaints to me. All right. Joke of the day on the John and Heidi

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0: to have to leave it standing on the landing, that's all. You see, the trouble with Fred is he's too hasty. Now, you never get nowhere if you're too hasty.
1: Time now for your scoop of the day. There's nothing quite like a power nap on a weekend to recharge for whatever trouble you got going. But what is the best way to nap, Heidi? Sleep expert Andrew Holmes. Let's pause for a second. How do you become a sleep expert? He's so good at sleeping, he's an expert. Anyway, he says the right kind of nap can boost your energy, Heidi. It can also boost your focus and your mood. But timing matters. He recommends napping in the early afternoon, 1 or 2 p.m. Avoid napping altogether if you struggle to fall asleep at night. Here are three types of naps. Pick one and enjoy. Number one, tell me which of these you prefer. A power nap, that would be a 10 to 30 minute nap. That will help you improve your focus and your memory and your energy without leaving you groggy. Without leaving you groggy? How do you do that?
2: Those are nice. Okay. I like power naps.
1: All right, so that's one. Another type of nap is a full cycle nap. This is 90 minutes. So the first was 10 to 30 minutes. This is 90 minutes. A full cycle nap allows your body to complete all sleep stages for a deeper physical and mental recovery. So this is a kind where you crash out for a bit.
2: Those are nice.
1: And then the last one is a nappuccino. Drink coffee right before a short nap so the caffeine will kick in as you wake up about 20 minutes later. That'll give you an extra alert boost. So what do you think
2: those
1: of that?
2: Those are nice. I like those.
1: Have you ever done that? You've taken drink coffee? You've done all of these. Heidi's like, I am also a sleep expert. I should talk to this Andrew and give him some pointers.
2: I should give seminars.
1: Yes. I mean, how great would it be to have a sleep expert doing a seminar, and the seminar is literally just, we're all going to take a nap. I'm getting paid for 90 minutes, right? It's going to be a 90-minute nap. All right. That is your scoop of the day on the John and Heidi Show.

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0: Thank you for listening to the John and Heidi Show this weekend. We've got Sarah Amini joining us. She's the author of a new book. It's called Mixed Feelings. First of all, Sarah, thank you for your time. Tell me a little bit about the book Mixed Feelings and where the idea came from.
1: Well, thank you so much for having me. Yeah, I had the idea for this book actually 10 years ago, if you can believe it. I started out writing it as a collection of essays. And at the suggestion of my book agent, she said, you know what, your writing is so visual. And also, there are so many more mixed race kids than there were when you were growing up in 1999. And she said, I think that, you know, your voice really lends itself to middle grade. You have so many details that you remember from that part of your life. What do you think about switching it up and writing a graphic memoir? It was very intimidating at first, but I'm really glad that I took that challenge on, because it ended up being so gratifying, and now I really can't see it any other way.
0: I love the look and the feel of this book. That sounds really weird, but for whatever reason, when you hold this book, it just feels really good in your hands.
1: Oh my God, it feels so good to hold it. I have been working on this since 2021, and you know, it was something that was living on my computer for so many years, and that I was quietly working on with my editor and my illustrator. And so now that it's a tangible thing I can hold, you know, I went to Barnes & Noble yesterday and like actually picked up a physical copy. And that was extremely gratifying, very emotional for me.
0: Again, the book is called Mixed Feelings. And I was looking through the illustrations in here as well. And it's very well illustrated. Who did the illustrations for the book?
1: Her name is Shadia Amin. She's incredible. She had worked with Scholastic before. And, you know, they sort of pitched her to me and said, listen, her illustrations are very funny. They're very expressive. And she's also mixed race, just like you. So you have that in common. And so we took one meeting, and honestly, that was it for me. You know, it was exactly what I was looking for. Everyone in this story is based on real people in my life. I mean, this is my real family. These are my real friends. And so I was looking for the sort of heightened version of all these people for this story, because it is semi-autobiographical and because I really do liken it to a television sitcom. My parents grew up watching sitcoms and I would watch with them. That was sort of their way of understanding American culture, being immigrants. So I really wanted to take this and make my family into a sitcom family of sorts. And she totally understood what I was going for and knocked it out of the park, honestly.
0: Again, the book is called Mixed Feelings. Our guest is the author of that book, Sarah Amini. Now, we also know you, Sarah, from being on television, and you're in a bunch of shows. We could talk for 15 minutes just about that, but I'm going to ask you, would you like to see this book maybe find its way to the big screen or the small screen? Would you like to see it become a movie or a TV show?
1: You know, I get that question all the time, and for many years, I kept pushing it to the side. I said, you know what? I need to focus on understanding this medium first, because I didn't know anything about graphic novels when I started. So it was very much about me tackling this and telling the story the way I wanted to tell it with the freedom that I had to tell it. And so now that it's done and it's in my hand and I'm getting the question asked again, now I am very much open to it. I think that it lends itself very well to a television series, especially because there's three books, you know, which in my mind are sort of like, you know, three seasons of a show. So yes, it's an emphatic yes for me.
0: And I would love that for you. I think that would be really, really cool. Again, the book is out right now, Mixed Feelings, and the guest that we're chatting with is the author of that book. If somebody would like to find a copy of this, where is the best place to go to find a copy, Sarah?
1: Yeah, you can find it anywhere. So it's available on Amazon, it's available at Barnes & Noble, and anywhere that you get your books locally.
0: And I love that local thing. So if there's a local bookstore, that's always my first choice as well. And again, Sarah, thank you for sending me a copy of this. I've got a copy of it here. It's just a great little book. And for folks that are into this, I think that they are going to absolutely positively fall in love with Mixed Feelings.
1: Thank you so much. I definitely, when I started writing it, I realized that there were not a lot of books about me being mixed race. And so it's very, I'm very fortunate that I got to be someone to add to this conversation.
0: Again, Sarah, thank you so much for taking the time to chat. It's been a lot of fun to visit with you this weekend.
1: Thank you, John. Thank you. I appreciate all your questions.
0: Again, the book is called Mixed Feelings. It is a graphic novel, and it is available right now, and I have a link to it. It's in the show notes for today at johnandheidishow.com.
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1: From Feature Story News in the UK, I'm John Beaver. At least 18 people have been killed in the Ukrainian cities of Kyiv and Dnipro after a massive Russian attack. The strikes mark one of Moscow's largest assaults in recent months. India and the United States say they're edging closer to a limited trade pact, but reports indicate that a number of sticking points remain. And Hungary's new prime minister has begun efforts to rebuild relations with key European partners after years of tensions with some allies.
0: This is Lazy Gold. Playing the greatest oldies of all time. Like this.

0: movie quote of the day. Heidi's going to get this, even though it is from 1971. It is a movie that we've all seen. Well, we've seen it numerous times. All right. The Snozzberries taste like Snozzberries.
1: Oh, Willy Wonka and the Chocolate Factory.
0: Yes. And Gene Wilder played Willy Wonka in 1971. And I think he did such an amazing job on that.
1: He was the only Willy Wonka, as far as I'm concerned.
0: Well, he's a very talented actor. And I read a thing where he almost didn't take that part. I'm so glad that he did. But part of it was he wanted to do something silly, like the thing where he walked out and did the role. They didn't want him doing that. So I don't know if it's true, but you know, it's on the internet, so it must be. That is your movie quote of the day on the John and Heidi Show.

0: Time now for News to Me, as we head to the News to Me news desk with my beautiful bride, Heidi Small. What you got for me there, Heidi?
1: Until post-9/11 rules were changed, a 4-inch knife could be present in a carry-on bag.
0: No kidding.
1: I don't remember that. Yeah. I don't remember being able to take knives on a plane.
0: So but I never tried.
1: I had never tried.
0: I remember all of a sudden it was like, you can't. And then, you know, it's not like I was ever going, well, I wanted to take my knife with me anyway.
1: And the Never Earl can. Of Sandwich restaurant chain was founded by the 11th Earl of Sandwich, direct descendant of the man who popularized the food.
0: Yeah, you know why he did that?
1: Why?
0: He was playing game, cards, I believe it was, and he didn't want to quit playing, so he had them just bring something, stick it between some bread, and I'll eat it that way.
1: Yeah.
0: And then they go, we're going to call this the sandwich.
1: Very nice.
0: Yeah. That was on the internet, so you know it's true.
1: And there are no snakes or poisonous spiders in Iceland.
0: Well, that's awesome.
1: There you go.
0: Mark me down. News to me. Fan of Iceland. That is also news to me.

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0: for you, Heidi.
1: What's that, John?
0: All members of the British royal family are direct descendants of Vlad the Impaler, the 15th century, who was the inspiration for Dracula.
1: Really?
0: Yeah. Fun fact for you, Heidi.
1: What's that, John?
0: Sunglasses were originally designed for judges in China to hide their facial expressions in court. So that's why they had them.
1: Oh.
0: You know, so they wouldn't let you know what you were thinking. Fun fact for you, Heidi.
1: What's that, John?
0: Vikings often gave kittens as wedding presents.
1: Aw.
0: Well, there you go.
1: That's nice.
0: Another fun fact for you, Heidi.
1: What's that, John?
0: Adult cats are lactose intolerant. So apparently so kittens will drink milk, but adult cats are not supposed
1: really?
0: To. Apparently. And we'll do one more because we got time. So gosh darn it, why not? I feel like I owe it to you. Fun fact for you, Heidi.
1: What's that, John?
0: All the electrons that fuel the internet weigh the total of 1.6 ounces, about the same as a single egg.
1: Yeah.
0: So everything that fuels the internet, about the size of an egg.
2: That's crazy.
0: Yeah, not the size, but the weight. Several fun facts. Now you know. Thanks for listening to the John and Heidi Show.

0: I've looked after my kids since they were born. Now they've got kids, I still want to look after them. I don't want them struggling to make decisions about my money or my health if I can't. So we made a lasting power of attorney. Now, if I can't speak for myself, they'll speak for me. It's a weight off for all of us, isn't it?
1: Yes, Mum.
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7: And now for some weird news. The so-called Death Cafe might not sound like the kind of place you'd enjoy spending your evenings, but bear with me. A small group regularly gathers at a place in Atlanta to enjoy a potluck meal, meditation, and casual mingling, followed by a chance to talk openly about death. Something many say rarely happens anywhere else. Death cafes are popping up around the world. A lot of the time, it's in churches or coffee shops, even historic cemeteries, often advertised on Facebook or through social media. The free meetings are open to anybody. The focus on the informal, unstructured conversations is always about mortality. Over tea or cookies, strangers and friends share feelings and fears and beliefs and personal experiences, often with surprising laughter. Organizers say that by facing a topic that many avoid, attendees can reduce anxiety, can build connection, and gain a deeper appreciation for life itself. What do you think of all of that? Would you go to a death cafe? That doesn't sound like my kind of thing.
8: No, it doesn't sound like
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7: 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She has no idea. 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
8: But I wouldn't go to a death cafe.
7: There you go.
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7: She doesn't even know what it is. She would probably go. Weird news on the John and Heidi Show.
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1: From Feature Story News in the UK, I'm John Beaver. At least 18 people have been killed in the Ukrainian cities of Kyiv and Dnipro after a massive Russian attack. The strikes mark one of Moscow's largest assaults in recent months. India and the United States say they're edging closer to a limited trade pact, but reports indicate that a number of sticking points remain. And Hungary's new Prime Minister has begun efforts to rebuild relations with key European partners after years of tensions with some allies.
0: This is Lazy Gold. Playing the greatest oldies of all time. Like this.

0: Time now for the question of the day. This one's for you, Heidi. 34% of adults say they have a secret spot where they hide this item so nobody can find it. I think you do, because I'm always looking for these.
1: Oh.
0: Like, where did you put the, do you know what can I find? And you're like,
1: is it cookies?
0: No. Cookies? No. Oh. Have I been asking you?
1: I don't have any hidden cookies.
0: So you have hidden cookies, is what I just learned. Where do you have these cookies hidden? No, the answer is a good pair of scissors. Because I'm like,
1: yeah,
0: hey, where are the scissors? You're like, there's some in the drawer. I'm like,
1: these are your scissors.
0: It's like, you use them to cut a wire and now they're broken. I did that once. I destroyed some really good scissors because I cut something that had a wire in the middle of it. And then I destroyed the scissors.
1: I try to hide all the good things from you. I had a really good hose. You destroyed the hose.
0: I ruined your hose. I ruined your scissors. I'm so sorry. I owe you so much. That is your question of the day on the John and Heidi Show.

0: for something special with Heidi Small. What do you have for me over there, Heidi?
1: We're going to talk some medical mishaps here over the next few days.
0: Okay.
1: This first one's a doozy. In November of 2023, an unnamed 35-year-old man in Vietnam checked himself into the hospital, citing severe headaches and fluid discharge. Over the previous 5 months, he had suffered increasingly serious headaches that didn't seem to diminish with the use of like medications and aspirins and things like that.
0: Yeah.
1: A CT scan led to a diagnosis, which led them to do a surgery. And once they were in doing the surgery, they discovered what the problem of the pressure was. Two chopsticks had entered his nose and pierced his brain.
0: What?
1: Presented with this information, the man remembered that 5 months earlier, he'd gotten into a drunken bar fight and that he was maybe stabbed in the face with something. But a hospital visit at the time hadn't revealed anything. He had chopsticks
0: stuck in his brain.
1: In his brain, through his nose.
0: Oh my goodness.
1: And he didn't know.
0: Yikes.
1: How do you not know? I have been intoxicated. I have never been that intoxicated.
0: No, you have not. That is something special with Heidi.

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0: time now for the list. This is the funniest tweets of the week from women. And these are all tweets this time. So the last couple of weeks, they were like some were from other things. And today I read through all of them. And I thought the funniest ones are the tweets. And there were some that were naughty that I couldn't read. That were others. I'm like, I'm going to just do tweets. So this one here. Sugar Daddy, I'm going to spoil you. Salt Daddy, I'm going to preserve you. I like that. Another one. I live in an apartment that I rent. If I wanted to invite a vampire into my home, would I be able to, or would I have to go through the landlord, the legal owner, in order for them to enter? I don't know, but now I wonder. Hot take. If you're the couple who lives next door to me, it's fine for you to fight loudly, as long as you enunciate your words clearly enough that I can decide for myself who I think is winning.
1: There you go.
0: I agree with that.
1: I get that.
0: And we'll do one more. If we're ever in a situation where we're doing math in our heads, I'm just pretending it is all on you. I just had this happen.
1: I've seen that show Facebook multiple times.
0: No, I had somebody, we were trying to calculate how many ads and this, and he was doing, okay, maybe this many. And while he's doing that, I pull my phone out and I use my calculator. He's like, you couldn't do that in your head? I said, I would not trust my head. So, that is the list on the John and Heidi Show.

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8: Lanes 2 and 3 have reopened between Junction 1 and the roundabout northbound slope southbound.
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0: We always like to wrap things up around here with good news, and I think this is good news. Take a listen to this. Women's crotch. No, that's a whole different story. Woman crochets. What am I saying? Woman crochets more than 100 baby blankets thanks to the hospital that saved her life. I should just end the show now. Okay. A woman in England has reached a heartwarming milestone after crocheting her 100th handmade blanket for newborn babies.
1: Aw, how sweet.
0: She lives in the area. She recently delivered her 100th well-being blanket to the maternity ward there. It's a milestone that is pretty darn cool, especially for this young lady, because she's officially registered as blind. She lost her sight in 1987. She has been going to this place. She said, my vision is still limited, but it allows me to crochet, and it's because of this hospital. So this hospital that she's going to has helped save her sight, where she, again, is still legally blind, but she can see just enough to be able to do this. And I think this is really cool. Every blanket that she does is 2 feet square. It takes her about 3 days to complete each blanket. And it says that she has people that bring her yarn and you know, all the stuff that she needs. But I think it's really cool. And she talks about her site. She goes, I really do believe if you don't use it, you lose it. I intend to carry on crocheting the well-being blankets for a long time to come. It's so lovely to give back something to this hospital and to these babies.
1: That is so sweet.
0: And I apologize for the crotching instead of crocheting thing that I said. I don't know what I was looking at there. This makes a lot more sense. Woman crochets. Yeah, that's her. All right. Time to say goodbye, Heidi.
1: Goodbye, Heidi.
0: Goodbye, everybody. Have a great day. Thank you for listening to the John and Heidi Show this weekend.
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0: the beating heart of Bourneville, Birmingham. We're not big, but we're perfectly well-formed. We are Lazy Gold.
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1: This Movie Star Monday, we visit with Rae Dawn Chong. She was in the Predator movie. She was also in Soul Man. Well, she's got a new film out now. It's a scary movie and a comedy. It's called Scared to Death.
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1: From Feature Story News in the UK, I'm John Beaver. At least 18 people have been killed in the Ukrainian cities of Kyiv and Dnipro after a massive Russian attack. The strikes mark one of Moscow's largest assaults in recent months. India and the United States say they're edging closer to a limited trade pact, but reports indicate that a number of sticking points remain. And Hungary's new Prime Minister has begun efforts to rebuild relations with key European partners after years of tensions with some allies.
0: This is Lazy Gold.

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1: When I'm alone in my room, sometimes I stare at the wall, and in the back of my mind, I hear my conscience call, telling me I need a girl who's as sweet as a dove. For the first time in my

Tuesday. Come on in. The water's fine. My name is Trav. This be the Trav Show, and you be welcomed. So we have officially started this show. Hope you had a great Monday. I'm going to do my best to make sure that today is even better. I had a very, very productive Monday, but man, I was tired. Like, I slept way too hard last night. Do you ever sleep so hard it wears you out? Like, you wake up and you're tired from sleeping? Used to, that didn't happen. But the older you get, the more you can be exhausted from sleep. You can also wake up injured. Tweak your back. You know, the neck, you get a crick in your neck. Maybe the leg quits working randomly. Getting older is fun. It's better than the alternative. What do you say we get the show started?

0: is Tuesday. It is June the 2nd, the year of our Lord 2026, and it is indeed a day worth celebrating. It is American Indian Citizenship Day. I thought we couldn't use that term anymore. It is also I Love My Dentist Day. It's National Bubba Day. Hey, Bubba.
1: Hey, Forrest.
0: It's National Leave the Office Early Day. Y'all hear that? If I'm out of here, I'm just celebrating. What else do we have? National Rocky Road Day. The ice cream, not the surface. National Rotisserie Chicken Day. You know, I can take it or leave it. Sometimes they don't get the flavor right. It is Yell Fudge at the Cobras in North America Day. I have no idea. I doubt I will come across a cobra today. And I know I will not remember to yell fudge at it. This day in history, 1862, Robert E. Lee takes command of the Confederate armies of North Virginia during the Civil War. 1953, the coronation of Queen Elizabeth in Westminster Abbey, London, England. There's a photo here of the Queen when she was coronated. Hey, the Queen was a looker back then.

35, future baseball Hall of Fame slugger Babe Ruth announces his retirement as a player. How old do you think Babe was when he retired? If you had asked me, I would have said, ooh, they played a lot longer then, probably, I don't know, 50? 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There you have it, reasons to celebrate.

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1: Is she really going out with him?
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2: Mm-hmm. 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
1: Is he picking you up after school today?
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1: By the way, where'd you meet him?

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Time for the official dad joke of the day. 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I'm a professional. What did the magician fisherman say? Pick a cod, any cod.

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1: We begin sports with a correction. Yesterday, I told you that the NBA Finals started last night. That was wrong. I don't know if I read it wrong or if it was presented wrong, but the NBA Finals, they don't start until tomorrow. Apologies. So sorry. Now, I know for sure the NHL finals for the Stanley Cup start today. Las Vegas Golden Knights versus Carolina Hurricanes, 8 p.m. puck drop. You can watch that game on ABC. Now, to Major League Baseball. Yesterday, we got some scores. These are correct, unless they are not. You got the Tigers over the Rays, 10-9 the final there. Marlins defeat the Nationals in D.C., 7-3. Royals over the Reds, 9-2. The Brewers defend their home field against the Giants, 16-2. My goodness. Twins over the White Sox, 9-6. And the Cardinals fall to the Rangers in St. Louis, 2-1 the final there. Taking a look at today's scheduled MLB games. Padres at the Phillies. The Rays host the Tigers. Bo Sox are in Boston to face the Orioles. Guardians hit the road to take on the New York Yankees. Go Guardians in that one for sure. Brewers host the Giants. White Sox at the Twins. And in Atlanta, the 40-20 Atlanta Braves take on the 29-31 Toronto Blue Jays. Good luck to your team, unless it's the Blue Jays. Go Braves!

0: Ladies and gentlemen,
1: we need to talk.
0: Last night, I discovered something about myself. I have a favorite, not my all-time favorite, but I have a favorite TV show, and I didn't even know it. And it really has, well, I mean, I guess it does have something to do with what the show is about. But my wife and I were sitting, it was prime time, and we were sitting in the family room, had the old television on, and I was flipping through channels and found a show that we like. And it was like a review show. I'll just tell you what it is. It's not like a secret. America's Got Talent, which I think debuts tonight.
1: If you're listening live,
0: the new season. But I left it on it, and we were watching, and we were remembering the acts and laughing. And my son came through, and he stopped for a few minutes. He was watching, and the teenage daughter popped her head out of her room and around the corner and watched for a couple of minutes, and then they disappeared to play video games online with friends. But for a moment, they were in there. But my wife and I don't know, for whatever reason, when we were watching, my wife and I, it felt like the old days of appointment television. You remember growing up where, hey, if something was on TV, you had to watch it when it was on, or if you were real fancy, you had a VCR and recorded it. But for the most part, all of us were watching stuff as it came on. And I could remember being a kid in the living room as the family all watching the same thing. And apparently, America's Got Talent has become a family TV for me. I stayed up later than usual watching it. And it was acts I'd already seen, but it's just enjoyable. It's just fun watching with the family. I suggest you try it.

It's time for Study Hall, where I take a moment out of your day to educate you on the things of this world so you too can be a cultured son of a gun, just as I. Scientists have devised a formula that can accurately predict your level of happiness. I would bet it's got something to do with how close you are to the weekend, the upcoming weekend, not the one you've gone through. I don't have to be a scientist. I can devise a formula. Hey, man, how's things at home? Terrible. How's your job? Terrible. How's your vehicle? Terrible. How are your hobbies? Have none. You're not a happy guy, are you? Ding, ding, ding. How did I know? Listen, it's not that hard to figure out if someone's happy or not. Their actions usually let you know without some scientific formula. But there you have it. Lesson learned. Class dismissed.

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1: On Feature Story News in Washington, I'm Kate Fisher. U.S. Secretary of State Marco Rubio has told lawmakers the Trump administration is still in talks with Iran over its nuclear program. U.S. President Donald Trump's reportedly backing down on plans to compensate Americans who claim they were unfairly treated by the U.S. government. And President Trump has named the Federal Housing Finance Agency director, Bill Poulter, to serve as acting director of national intelligence.
0: This is Lazy Gold. Playing the greatest oldies of all time. Like this.

News or nonsense? Look, the creamy versus crunchy peanut butter debate has divided households for generations. I go with smooth. However, now one of America's most popular candy bars thinks it's found the answer, and it hired a very on-the-nose panel of taste testers to prove it. Snickers announced the launch of Snickers Peanut Butter, a new candy bar and ice cream variety that the Mars Wrigley brand says eliminates the need to choose sides in the peanut butter texture war. The product combines creamy peanut butter with crunchy peanuts, caramel nougat, and milk chocolate. Is that not what? I guess so. Really, it's the same as a regular Snickers. It's just got peanut butter in it now, right? It's no different. Anyway, to make its case, the brand assembled what it calls a focus group of unbiased participants, a group of people whose only shared credential is that their name is Reese, and an obvious wink at their rival peanut butter candy. It's kind of, well, whatever. Maybe it works. I mean, we're talking about it, so they get free publicity. I'm sure I'm not the only show talking about it. Anyway, I digress. The campaign, directed by comedian Eric Andre, features candid video clips of the Reese's tasting the new bar and ice cream for the first time, capturing their unfiltered reactions. When it comes to peanut butter and chocolate, people usually feel they have to compromise. The Snickers peanut butter delivers real creamy peanut butter and crunchy peanuts for the ultimate multi-sensorial satisfaction, said Martin Terwilliger. Not Wiggle. Come on, Trav. He is the marketing vice president at Mars Wrigley. Now, here's the thing. The campaign extends beyond this focus group. It runs through June 11th. And anyone in America whose first, middle, or last name is Reese, any spelling, can sign a loyalty pledge and win free Snickers. First 100 signers will receive special rewards, and 25 will be randomly selected to win a year's supply of Snickers peanut butter. So do any travelers named Reese out there, good luck.

Travland birthdays today, so we head to Tinseltown. Happy birthday to Dana Carvey, the comedian, turned 71 today. Who else do we have? Singer Tony Hadley of Spandau Ballet. I have no idea. Turned 66. Singer Meryl Bainbridge is 58. TV personality Andy Cohen is 58. Rapper B Real of Cypress Hill is 56 today. Oh my goodness. Comedian actor Wayne Brady turns 54 today. What else do we have? Justin Long from Dodgeball is 48. Country singer Dan Cahoon of Marshall Dillon is 43. Starts at 53. Nikki Cox, the actor from Unhappily Ever After and Vegas. She turns 48 today. What's that you say? It's your birthday too? Well, you know what we do around here. A big happy birthday to you!

news, I'm not Trav. According to sources, Starbucks engineers have almost perfected a cup of coffee half as good as the one at McDonald's. If achieved, Starbucks sales are expected to increase by over 1%. Starbucks CEO Franklin Buck is reportedly confident that the organization will soon have a pretty good cup of coffee ready for public consumption. Under his direction, engineers have worked tirelessly for the past 3 years hunting the industry's white whale, coffee that tastes good. McDonald's is on almost as many street corners as Starbucks, said Wilma Conaferretel, a regular Starbucks restroom user. I'm just going to go across the street for coffee if they don't change their pricing scheme. If I wanted pretentious coffee, I'd go to an independent business that doesn't feed into the corporate takeover of America, she added. And their coffee is even more expensive. At press time, sources at Starbucks have revealed the company is also attempting to reverse engineer the sausage egg McMuffin.

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0: to check in on our bozo for the day. Today's bozo is the lowest of the low. Jonathan Sawyer of Albuquerque, New Mexico, broke into a residence and stole someone's frozen dinners. Y'all, now, taking food is bad enough, right? And maybe you think, well, maybe he was doing what he had to do to feed his family. Let me continue. This deed was even more dastardly. Bozo Jonathan broke into his grandmother's home and stole his own granny's TV dinners. Shame. And on top of that, he stuck his thumb in the eye of a deputy as he tried to escape. He was found to be in possession of a gun and several glass pipes with drug residue. He's under arrest. Stealing food from your own grandma. He must not have had a good relationship with his granny, because she probably would have said, "Here, son, eat, idiot."
1: Here at Lazy Gold, let's take time out and remember them carefree days of the 70s.

News or Nonsense update. Charges have been dropped against a man who said he fatally shot his wife's stepfather on his wedding night in self-defense. You guys remember this story? We talked about it. Gosh, it's been a while ago now. Anyway, it comes to us from Georgia. This story from WSB TV, Channel 2. Charges have been dropped against a man who said he fatally shot his wife's stepfather on his wedding night in self-defense. And a Channel 2 exclusive, Aaron White says in July of 2024, he was a groom who just hours after his wedding took a step he replays every day. Now, I want you to listen to this next sentence. I'm going to read it verbatim. He told Channel 2 investigative reporter Mark Wynn shot his new father-in-law. Wait, Mark, the reporter shot him? No, let me fix this for him. He told Channel 2 he shot his new stepfather-in-law, Jason Mogan, in self-defense in Butts County. Yes, Georgia has a county called Butts County. I knew a guy from there one time. He always called it the crack of the South. So, everyone laugh at that. Now let's move on. This is a serious story. He says, sorry somebody had to lose their life, but I had to do what I had to do to protect. Protect himself, I guess. He was indicted earlier this year for murder and aggravated assault charges. He said, we waited 2 years to finally be able to take a breath and realize that this nightmare is over as far as the legal side of it, said White's wife, Kayla. Yeah, you know, you are guaranteed the right to a speedy and fair trial. But the court system is so bogged down, there's no such thing as a speedy trial anymore. One, you have frivolous lawsuits. Two, listen, if you're a lawyer out there, I'm sure you are one of the good ones. But there are a lot out there that, too, their whole strategy in a case is just to file for this and file for that and file for this and file for that. And basically, it's whoever runs out of money first loses. That's the way the court system is running right now. So, to have to deal with this for 2 hours. Listen, I don't know if this guy is telling the truth. I wasn't there. I just know that the system is set up to work quicker than this. But apparently, I guess justice was served.

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0: it is time to grab those virtual shopping carts as we peruse the aisles of the online flea market known as Facebook Marketplace, where we search for the unique, the one-of-a-kind, the never-needed, but always-wanted Facebook find of the day. Today's item comes to us from Espara, from Woodstock, Georgia. ES joined Facebook all the way back in 2007. 5-star reviews, 4 of them on Marketplace. So, pretty good record there. Item listed as used but good, color red, decor style, vintage. All right, so let's just talk about this a second. People are, more and more people are getting sick and tired of the cell phone. People are wanting to break away from it. It's got us.
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2: On Feature Story News in Washington, I'm Kate Fisher. U.S. Secretary of State Marco Rubio has told lawmakers the Trump administration is still in talks with Iran over its nuclear program. U.S. President Donald Trump's reportedly backing down on plans to compensate Americans who claim they were unfairly treated by the U.S. government. And President Trump has named the Federal Housing Finance Agency Director, Bill Poulter, to serve as Acting Director of National Intelligence.
1: This is Lazy Gold. Playing the greatest oldies of all

News or nonsense? We got another one that's gone too far with AI. Seems like it happens all the time. More and more. Sad, really. It just shows how disconnected people are from humanity. A senior Disney AI executive reportedly stunned employees by publicly gushing over a chatbot he calls his son, even suggesting the bot is capable of independent reasoning as the House of Mouse ramps up its internal artificial intelligence push. You know, we all have someone, friend, family, whatever, that they just throw themselves into their jobs. Boy, howdy, did this guy. Jason Cox, Disney's executive director of AI, R&D, and engineering, has written more than a dozen posts in recent months about his virtual assistant, Sam, whose childlike avatar resembles a young boy, according to Business Insider. "You're not named after my son, you are my son," Cox is quoted as telling the bot in one post. "I have issues already." You can probably guess where I'm going here. One, why does he have his AI assistant appear as a young boy? Two, why is it even an option? Y'all see the red flags from your position? I see them. I see them. In another post, Cox wrote, "I named you. I knew you before you were born." Hey, man. He's kind of taking scripture there. In the Bible, it talks about God knowing us before we were born. Source with knowledge of the situation told the post that Cox developed the bot on his personal time and not in his capacity as a Disney employee. Sure. The bot is not being used by the company, the sources add. Cox's 21-year career at Disney has spanned the entertainment giant's infrastructure. You know, oh man, there's a picture of it here. It looks like some Pixar. No. It's just wrong. It's just wrong. This is not someone who just, hey, I need to be loved. No, something's going on here.

forward with Trav. What am I looking forward to today? Well, this is going to sound crazy. I am looking forward to hurricane season in the Atlantic. Why? Well, because apparently it's supposed to be a really strong El Nino, which means it's going to really impact hurricane season and supposedly keep the hurricanes down, maybe away entirely. But I do want to go over this hurricane list, the names. You know, every year they have hurricane names. You got Arthur. So we're going to be everyone's favorite PBS. Was he an aardvark or an anteater, something like that? Bertha. I hope we don't have Bertha, because Big Bertha caused big problems. Cristobal. You've also got, what's some of the others here? You got Nana. Hurricane Nana. That one blows in. It's just going to be sweet, right? Paulette. Teddy. How can you have Hurricane Teddy? I'm surprised they don't come up with scarier names. You know, Hurricane Skeletor. No, Hurricane Nana and Teddy. Also got Leah, Kyle. Who's afraid of Kyle? Hannah. And who else do we have? Let's see here. Vicky. Wilfred. Hurricane Wilfred. And my favorite, Hurricane Dolly. Now, Dolly might get rough, but the good news is Dolly only lasts from 9 to 5. Ha! 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

0: crazy.
1: It's time for the crazy news story of the day. George Cheatham was having his grandmother, Pam Heritage, clear out her garage ahead of a move when he made a shocking discovery. 26-year-old was sorting through his late grandfather John Heritage's old belongings at the home in Southampton, England on May 16th when he came across two anti-aircraft shells dated 1916 that still had tops on. Per Kennedy News and Media, still had tops on, meaning it wasn't the shell. The old bullet was still loaded. It's mainly my grandfather's stuff that's in the garage, George said. He passed away last year, but he was a hoarder, so we need to get the garage cleared. I came across the shells and I pulled them out, he continued, and they still had the tops on and were really heavy. So me and my nan were like, shoot. That's what he said. Don't question it. That's what he said. After picking up the 2-pound shells, George and Pam called Hampshire police to get them checked out, as they were worried they would suddenly detonate in the yard. Officers arrived at the home and examined and photographed the shells. Then they called in the British Army's Explosive Ordnance Disposal, who x-rayed the device. After discovering that they were live, the shells were carefully carried to a nearby field where they were safely disposed of by explosive demolition. They blew them up. Gramps! Boy, he is a hoarder. Two anti-aircraft shells from 1916. Where did Paw get these? I have questions. Also, I just want to point out, maybe where I was raised, I know a lot of the country, a lot of the world will look at it and say, whoo, that place. I pretty much know that most of the people, the locals anyway, where I grew up, they find this in the garage. They're not calling a bomb squad or the police or anything. They're going to say, that's pretty cool. I wonder how we can fire that off. And then that conversation begins. There you have it. Never know what you find in Gramps' garage.

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8: Okay, you get into your car and start the engine. Adjust your seat position slightly. Put the pedal to the metal and off you go. Before you know it, you're going 20, 30, it was raining earlier, 40, 50 miles an hour. Cyclists around the tight bend on a country road. Dog walker, you see a hazard sign, but you just crack on regardless. There could be a slower vehicle around the next bend. School bus, a stray dog, or even another cyclist. The sun's in your eyes so you can't really see. Broken down car, a tractor has spilled mud on the tight bend. It's frightening, the things you miss when you're driving too fast. Reduce speed, reduce risk of a crash.
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news or nonsense. More nightmare fuel coming your way. You're welcome. A woman who was told to take over-the-counter painkillers for her cold was found barely breathing on the floor after an undiagnosed case of bacterial meningitis spiraled out of control. Amanda Hall says her sister, Nicola Nikki Hillier, thought she was coming down with a cold in early March, but the symptoms progressed to severe fatigue and night sweats. Hillier, from the English town of Swindon, called an emergency line to get a doctor's appointment. Hall says her sister informed the staff, "I'm feeling really poorly. I've had a temperature for 5 days. I'm sweating so much that I'm having to change my pajamas every couple of hours. I can't get out of bed. I've got a bad headache, and I've been sick, and I've got a cough." Basically, they told her to go get some Tylenol, and she said, "I can't even get out of the bed." That is the last anybody had heard from her overnight. The next morning, Hillier, who works in an HR department, hadn't checked in with her job. She usually checks in even when she's not well, so the boss went to HR and asked for the next of kin contact, which was her ex-husband. The ex got over the gate at the back of the house and found her collapsed on the floor in a very, very poor state, barely breathing. She was rushed to the hospital where doctors determined she'd had streptococcus pneumoniae, which progressed into her spinal cord and brain, causing meningitis. Here's my question. Listen, admittedly, I'm going to go ahead and throw this out there. I am not familiar with the UK's healthcare system. However, I do know the UK has an ambulance, right? Because the way I know this is because I know they sound different than the ones in the United States. Instead of wee wee, it's wee on wee on, right? We've all heard it. Why did she not call an ambulance? Why did she not have her sister take her to the emergency room? My friends in England, do you not have emergency rooms for cases like this? Or is the healthcare system so bad that, like, you have to try to get an appointment for the ER? Let me know.

0: Time now for some good news. By the way, I had someone send me a message the other day. What is that song you play during the good news segment? It's I Feel Good by James Brown. It's the good news segment. I feel good. There you have it. Anyway, moving on. Using only current methods of prevention, testing, and treatment, Papua New Guinea has reduced the rate of malaria deaths from 13 per 100,000 inhabitants to just one. Huh. PNG is responsible for some 90% of all malaria cases in the Western Pacific region. Lucy Daly, the country's malaria coordinator, presented this incredible drop in the fatality rate at the Maroba Health Authority 2025 Review Mark meeting last week. Dang, I hate I couldn't attend this year. I'm not going to go into all these numbers. We're gonna focus on this. The country's national strategy aims to reduce malaria cases by 63%, and the strategy is just prevention. Hey, the headline of this story is "No Vaccine, No Problem." Prevention. You know, a lot of things you can take preventative measures that make sense. Let's see. Hey, an STD, there are ways not to get that. And other diseases, there are ways to limit the possibility. And that's what the country is focusing on. And they've got it down to one fatality per 100,000 inhabitants. I mean, yeah, it's still sad that, you know, it's that many that die. Because I don't know how many 100,000 residents they have, but people are dying still. But much, much better numbers there. All because of preventative measures. This is not just good news. This is great news. And you know, you may live in a part of the world where malaria is not really a big thing. But there it is. And it used to be a whole lot bigger. Thankfully, the good news is they are working on that and finding success.
1: 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And from R&B. Smooth jazz. Let's rewind the clock to the fabulous 50s.

0: Just like that, Tuesday's gone with the wind. But I'll be back again someday. That someday's tomorrow. Join me right back here, same bat time, same bat channel, as we all try to get over that midweek hump together. Have a good one.
1: You broke my heart, 'cause I couldn't dance. You didn't even want me around. But now I'm back to let you know that I can really shake 'em down.

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1: On Feature Story News in Washington, I'm Kate Fisher. U.S. Secretary of State Marco Rubio has told lawmakers the Trump administration is still in talks with Iran over its nuclear program. U.S. President Donald Trump's reportedly backing down on plans to compensate Americans who claim they were unfairly treated by the U.S. government. And President Trump has named the Federal Housing Finance Agency director, Bill Poulter, to serve as acting director of national intelligence.
0: This is the Night Network.

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Here he is, LB. This is the Tuesday Night Chill Out Zone.

been driving today. I was going down the A52 in Sleaford, Lincolnshire. I think it was a wheel or something bounced out of someone's van and just missed me. I nearly never made it tonight.

The management here at the Chill Out Zone had a very difficult decision to make. They could either employ a top-rated radio personality, or they could take a long and relaxing holiday in the Mediterranean. Let's just say they've got a cracking tan. And you've got LB.

Hope you have a grand day, by the way. Hope it's a good day. What have you been up to? Here's our survey said for tonight. Young people are more likely to do this than older people in the summer. What is it?

Warning. The Chill Out Zone is Certificate 18. Discretion is advised. Although that's never stopped Lazy B. The Chill Out Zone with LB.

Hasn't it been gorgeous today? A lot more cooler and relaxing. We even had some thunder and lightning too. What about you? No? Yes? Okay. It's lovely, wasn't it? Lovely sunset tonight as well. It's going to get hotter though. I'll tell you more about that in the second half of the show. The heat is coming back.

And now, another hour of the world's lushest love songs, live from downtown Birmingham, UK. Broadcasting topless with no safety net. Here he is, LB. This is the Tuesday Night Chill Out Zone.

Donnie Hathaway, Love, Love, Love. George Benson on the way, and the Goo Goo Dolls. If you fancy a mention on tonight's show, it'd be my pleasure to be there for you. LazyBee.uk. Put your head round the door. Maybe get a little mention on the show. Ask for a tune. I'll see what I can do, all right? This is a nice version of Nothing's Gonna Change My Love For You, but this time, George Benson.

join us in the Lazy Lounge for adult chat and banter. Also, come and meet LB's Monkeys. We're there right now. DJLazyB.com.

If you get stressed out, I'll give you a little tip in a bit towards the end of the show. And the hot weather's coming back as well. But it might not last long, the Met Office has told us. Obviously back to normal this week, about 20 degrees today. It's lovely though. Chance of thunder and lightning, some downpours. But they're hinting at another jump. Coming from the 11th of June, temperatures climbing back up towards 30 degrees. High 20s in Yorkshire and across England, Wales, Northern Ireland and Scotland. Basically, yeah, everywhere is going to be a little bit hotter than it should be in June.

time has come to sit back and relax. The moment you've been waiting for. It's the Chill Out Zone with DJ

Next time you're feeling a little bit stressed, don't reach for the bottle. Reach for the dog. Unless you're a postman, of course. A dog's enthusiasm is infectious, and spending time with them leaves us feeling more relaxed, more optimistic, and less preoccupied than every day. A survey of dog owners also found that walking the dog is the best quality time that we can get, beating family meal times and even holidays as well. It's true. I've been away for a few days. I just come back. I couldn't wait to give me dog a big hug. This is another cover version. Can you feel the love tonight? This is a lovely version. Mm-mm.

Tom Daley's funny, isn't he? He's putting people, well, athletes, into a sauna and interviewing them why they're hot and why they're virtually melting on the camera. It's called Naked Sports Stars. They're still lining up guests, but he's aiming for the biggest names he can get. He's a good lad, isn't he, Tom Daley? He really is. More music right now.

this is nice. Benson Boone, Before You. Okay, well, that's virtually it from me. I've got to go. I'm sorry, I don't know where the time went. Let me tell you the answer to our survey said before I go. Young people are more likely to do this than older people in the summer. What is it? The answer, well, it's regularly wear sun cream. We're quite good, aren't we, these days? We're quite sort of like safe and all that. I'll come back and say goodbye in a second, all right?

Clara Keys, Chill Out Zone with LB. That was Remember the Night. A beautiful South playing us out in a second with A Little Time. Thank you for your company. I'll catch you back here at the end of your Wednesday, if that's all right. Have a lovely day ahead. Stay safe, all right? But for now, no night. Some great music through the night. Stay there, okay? Don't move a muscle. I'll be checking on you. I'll be watching you, I'll tell you. Ta-ra.

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1: On Feature Story News in Washington, I'm Kate Fisher. U.S. Secretary of State Marco Rubio has told lawmakers the Trump administration is still in talks with Iran over its nuclear program. U.S. President Donald Trump's reportedly backing down on plans to compensate Americans who claim they were unfairly treated by the U.S. government. And President Trump has named the Federal Housing Finance Agency director, Bill Poulter, to serve as acting director of national intelligence.
0: This is the Night Network.

David Bowie with Starman. Believe you here on the Night Network. This is A Quiet Storm. My name's Sam McGuigan, keeping you company through until 2 o'clock this morning. Now, how's your day been? I hope it's been a good one so far. Now, if you are just waking up and joining me, well, great to have you listening. Now, Stevie Wonder on the way for you next. Also got Phil Collins on the way. Some Beyonce.

0: but you're just a boy.
1: Beyonce, If I Were a Boy, playing for you here on the Night Network. Now, according to a recent survey, half of over 50s reckon that life in the past was better than today, compared to just 19% who think the present day is best. I think I'm mixed opinions. I think there are pros and cons to everything. Some things in the past were maybe better than they are now. Maybe the pace of life, or, you know, not spending all our time on devices, possibly, but then there are lots of things which have changed for the better. Now, 7 in 10 people think that the past was better, as there was not so much traffic on the roads, while 68% say things used to be built to last. There's me going on about, you know, devices, and it's all about traffic and things breaking. I don't know. What do you think? Now, bread coming up for you next.

0: Dionne Warwick, do you know the way to San Jose? I don't, never been to San Jose. Wouldn't mind though. Now, on the way, we've got the Kids from Fame coming up. Also, Barbara Streisand, got some Kenny Rogers.
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2: 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I know that move, pal. I invented that move. 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Can't hold his own head up and still thinks I'm a plonker. Just stay calm. The tickets are printing. Ticket one of 37! Oh, of course! Ticket machine cue, swallow me up.
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1: Trump. Ruby, Kenny Rogers. I just love that. You're listening to The Night Network with me, Sam McGuigan, taking you through until 2 o'clock this morning. Now, for a bit of randomness, you know how I do like to share these things with you. Apparently, on average, you'll have 3,000 thoughts every day. But if you listen to my show enough, you know that I probably have much more than that in just 2 hours. Yes, indeed. Now, Lisa Love coming up for you next. Also, Take That on the way.

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Now taking us up to 1 o'clock, we have got Janet Jackson on the way, Barry Manilow, Atlantic Star, but before that, Charlene.